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1: 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It's just after 10 o'clock on a Wednesday morning, and it's time for another edition of Strolling Down Memory Lane. This is Martin here with you as we set off on our weekly two-hour nostalgic musical journey. So stay tuned for some great memories. Well, good morning, listeners. Martin here with you again, alive and kicking, having been halfway around the world. And very good morning to Renata.
2: Good morning, Martin. I'm glad you will be back.
1: Thank you very much.
2: Well, I miss you very much.
1: I've had a wonderful trip and all sorts of adventures, including, I think, one of the highlights of the trip was doing the Beatles tour in Liverpool, which I'll tell you a little bit about later in the program. But we don't want to hang around chatting too much this morning while we've got all this great music to play you. We've got some lovely old tunes, a couple of Beatles songs coming up. And first up, I'm going to play you a song which I think is a little bit relevant to the situation at the moment. it's Ricky Nelson's Travelin' Man, and a tune which I think is quite appropriate for the time of day. So,

0: travelling man. Well, that's what I've been for the last 6.5 weeks, and I've missed being on air live, and I hope you've enjoyed the old repeat shows that have been played while I've been away. But anyway, we're back here now, live and kicking with Renata present. Lovely to have you along, Renata.
1: Thank you. Well, I miss you very much.
0: Oh, don't say that.
1: Well, it's relief. Just a routine on Wednesday morning.
0: Listen very,
1: to great music.
0: Very good to be back anyway.
1: It's
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1: and
0: as I said.
1: Sorry, and it's live.
0: And it's live. But if you miss us on the Wednesday, you can always tune in on Sunday mornings at 9 o'clock, and there's usually a repeat of the Wednesday show on Sunday morning, so all is not lost. Well, talking of things Beatles, and I did mention I went on the Beatles tour in Liverpool, which was absolutely marvellous, and something everybody should do in their lifetimes if you're a Beatles fan. Here's a song that they wrote for the great Sgt. Pepper album. This is Lovely Rita, Meter Maid.

0: Yeah, that's a lot of fun, isn't it? Lovely Rita, meter maid. The term meter maid, of course, was largely unknown in that time of the 1960s when the record was made. But it originated from Paul McCartney getting a parking ticket outside the Abbey Road studios while he was recording there. And instead of becoming angry, he thought he'd write a song about it. And it's a great song, isn't it? It's really, really, it's really lovely to listen to. 92.7 Bay and Basin FM. We're just going to have a quick word from our wonderful sponsor, the Hancock Denture Clinic, and then we'll be right back with some more music. Stay tuned.
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Yeah, a couple of music legends there, back to back, the great Glen Campbell, and preceded by Peggy Lee with a catchy little tune there, So What's New? So what's new? Well, the news is we're back on deck, live and kicking, as they say, on 92.7 yes. FM after a seven-week break. But I think you've been entertained, folks, by the old shows that have been played, and hopefully you enjoyed those while we were away travelling. Now, we've got some lovely old music lined up for you here. This next tune was written in 1963 by a fellow called Clint Ballard Jr. and has been performed by all sorts of artists along the way. The first time I heard it, I can remember, was in 1964 when the Swinging Blue Jeans did a version of it, which was really, really good, actually. And then, of course, it came to fame again when Linda Ronstadt recorded it much later in 1974. But this one has an even later version than that. And this one features Dolly Parton, Sheryl Crow, and Emmylou Harris all on stage together doing this wonderful old song. I hope you enjoy it.

Yeah, well, that was one of Michael Franks' most successful songs, When the Cookie Jar is Empty. He had a penchant for writing songs with a kind of cryptic kind of lyric there. And The Cookie Jar is Empty is a saying that can be interpreted in many different ways, including a lack of good things on offer and so all that sort of stuff. I don't know. Couldn't make much sense of it. I was trying to decrypt it myself, but nevertheless, a very, very nice song, and very well performed there with Michael Franks and some great musicians in Los Angeles back in the 1970s, and a nice bit of music, as is this next one, Tammy Wynette, Crying Steel Guitar.

0: Beautiful country song there from Tammy Wynette, one of the legends of country music from the United States, and only too happy to play her music on the show. What did you think of that, Renata?
1: Oh, she's a very good singer.
0: Beautiful singer, and
1: yes,
0: lovely.
1: I like hers.
0: Lovely steel guitar playing on that one too. Really, really, really pleasant. Our next artists are a duo from Scotland by the names of Benny Gallagher and Graham Lyle, a sort of pop soft rock duo, wrote all their own songs, including this one, which I really like. It's called My Heart on My Sleeve.
2: Where my

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1: Well, here we are on 92.7 Bay and Basin FM. Martin here with Renata, strolling down memory lane. And are we having fun? Boy, this is fantastic. So nice to be back on the air again after all that, all those weeks away. It's, as they say, it's nice to go travelling, but it's oh so nice to come home, isn't it? You know,
2: that's true.
1: And I think there's a great truth in that saying. Well, just before the break there, we heard from a couple of marvellous artists. Celine Dion singing the theme from Titanic, which had a shaky start. It was composed by James Horner and presented to the director of the film, James Cameron, who initially opposed using it in the film. But as soon as he heard the arrangement that James Horner had come up with and the lyrics, he was completely convinced that it was the right song for the film. Yeah. And I think he was certainly proved right. It's a beautiful, haunting song, isn't it? Really lovely.
2: Yes.
1: Yeah. Anyway, just to bring us back to the sort of big band sound, we then heard from the marvellous Ted Heath and his orchestra, and a cute little number there, Georgia on My Mind. Now, you're listening to 92.7 FM here with us this morning, and we've got an amazing collection of songs, actually. This next one, I think you'll really enjoy. This features Chris Rea.

Now, for those of you who've been trying to get through on the phone this morning, I must apologise because we've had some technical problems, but I'm now assured that the phone is repaired and working well. So if anybody wants to give us a call, please pick up the phone right now and do just that. 443 96 44. That's the number. And if you'd like to send us a text message, you can do so on 0403 572 3 44. That's it. Two numbers there, not to forget. Here's Tina Turner.

nice to welcome the marvellous Tina Turner on the show this morning with Something Beautiful Remains. The phone's working, so do give us a call if you'd like to. Just give you that number again, 444-396. That's the one. So we'd love to hear from you if you'd like to give us a call this morning. Okay, now we've got Country Corner coming up in about 8 minutes' time, so do stay tuned for that. Renata's got a nice little selection of country songs lined up. But in the meantime, here's Brooke Benton.

0: Yeah, well, Shades of the Tennessee Waltz there, of course, from Patti Page with Changing Partners. And, of course, in the original song, that's where all the trouble started. Isn't it? You know, the Tennessee Waltz, when her sweetheart was stolen away. And she learnt the lesson and decided never to change partners again on the dance floor. A wise move, if you ask me. Lovely to hear Patti Page on the show this morning.
1: So that's good.
0: Okay, we've got time for one more before Country Corner. And this is Midnight in Moscow with Kenny Ball and the Jazzmen.

0: Yeah, Kenny Ball there and the Jazzmen, a great little number there, Midnight in Moscow. And always good to hear that band playing live on the stage. And remember going to hear them in Eastbourne, I think, oh no, actually, I think it was in Hastings in Sussex in the UK many years ago. On the Hastings Pier, they appeared on one night, and we went down and had a bit of a dance to the Kenny Ball Jazzmen, and it was a lot of fun. And that was something we could do in the old days, go out on a Saturday night, walk out along the pier and get dancing. Great fun. Those were the days. My friend, yeah. Right, okay, Renata, now over to you for Country Corner.
1: Okay, I start this my country song with Billy Joe Spears, Take Me to Your World.

0: Lovely singer, isn't she?
1: Oh, she can sing.
0: Billie Jo Spears, yep.
1: Wonderful. Okay, the next one is by Don Gibson. I love you because...

0: Oh yeah.
1: That's great. Well, that's music. Okay, the next one is by Tanya Tucker. Nobody dies from a broken heart.

0: Another great country voice there, Renata.
1: Yes, but very, very much sentimental.
0: Mm.
1: Yes, just great song. Okay, one more. It's a Kentucky Woman by Marian Jennings.

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We also do Veterans Affairs Jail Car Patients and are recognised by...

0: and 147 Princess Highway, Milton. Phone 444-555-323.
1: And a very big thank you to our sponsor, the Hancock Denture Clinic, for supporting our program over many, many years. A very good morning, Brett, to you, your patients and staff, and very, very good to be back on air live presenting the show to you once again. But the sponsorship is much appreciated, as always, and let's keep it up. It's always good. Thank you very much. Okay, back to the music. Here's Neil Diamond.

Well, an instantly recognisable song there, Hard Day's Night by the Beatles, but I bet you couldn't pick the singer. Well, nor could I until I read the sleeve notes. It's Goldie Hawn, of all people. I didn't even know she could sing, but it's from an interesting album from George Martin called In My Life, and he decided towards the end of his career to put together a record with some old friends and heroes, people he'd always liked and admired, to come and sing some well-known songs. And that performance there by Goldie Hawn of the Beatles, Hard Day's Night, is just one of 12 songs on this interesting record. And I'm going to play some other tunes in shows to come, but we've got Phil Collins performing, Sean Connery sings, amazingly, Vanessa May, Jim Carrey, all sorts of artists that George Martin admires and is friends with come together on this most interesting album. We had a request from Julie to play a Bonnie Tyler song. We've learnt that she's not been well lately, so here is Bonnie Tyler and Lost in France.

Bonnie Tyler there with Lost in France. Hope you enjoyed that one, Julie. Yes, I'm very sorry to learn of Bonnie Tyler's health issues. I just had a quick look, and apparently, as of a couple of days ago, she's in hospital in Portugal. She's now off life support and improving, but still requires intensive care. So we'll keep our fingers crossed that she makes a full and complete recovery. But unfortunately, she's had to cancel a lot of tour dates because of that unexpected illness. Here's Jimmy Rogers.

Yeah, three in a row there from 92.7. Some great music following up from listening to Bonnie Tyler. We heard from Gilbert O'Sullivan, Who Was It? Good old number from him. Captain and Tennille, and Love Will Keep Us Together. And that big song from Billy Joel there, Honesty. Some great piano playing from one of the master performers, in my opinion, an excellent artist, and somebody who's made some really fantastic records. 92.7 Bay and Basin FM is where you're tuned, folks. This show is called Strolling Down Memory Lane. Thank you very much for tuning in this morning. It's been very good to have you along for the ride. A few more tunes to go before we have news and weather coming up at midday. Now, next artist on the show, a fellow called Gary Moore, often regarded as one of the great guitarists in the rock and blues area, a Northern Irish fellow, influenced by Eric Clapton and some of the greats of the guitar fraternity. But this is a lovely number here, some great guitar playing from Gary, and also a pretty good singer as well. This one's called Still Got the Blues for You.

0: Well, I think you'll agree, that's a fantastic song and a beautiful bit of guitar playing there from Gary Moore, an excellent artist, in my opinion, and probably a little bit underrated and really not that well known, as a matter of fact. But I enjoyed that one, and I think Renata did too. She's got a big smile on her face.
1: Yes, I really enjoyed it.
0: Okay. Well, we're moving on with the show now, and we've got another great artist who loved to surround herself with great musicians, Canadian singer Susie Boggess, and very much in the country vein. But I think you'll enjoy this song of hers. It's called I Keep Coming Back.

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0: Yeah, that's an oldie from Doris Day there, Secret Love. I remember that version of that tune by Kathy Kirby, which was a big hit, and they really did a rocked up sort of jazzy version of it, which went to number one in the UK during the, I think probably around the late 1960s or thereabouts. Anyway, yes, a good song and beautifully performed there by Doris Day. Well, look, we've just got time for one more before the news, but I just wanted to say thank you very much for listening to our show today. Thank you, Renata, for coming in.
1: Thank you, Martin, for having me.
0: Great to have you back.
1: Yes.
0: Great to be back.
1: To be back.
0: Yeah, it is.
1: Yes, that's absolutely right.
0: And we'll look forward to meeting up again next week, same time,
1: yes,
0: same station, 10 o'clock on Wednesday for another edition of Strolling Down Memory Lane. Wishing everybody a very pleasant afternoon. We're going to go out with a bit of bossa nova, and this is Killing Me Softly with his song, the old Roberta Flack song, but performed this time by, I think it's Gabrielle Henrique, but I could be wrong.
1: It's
0: any corrections,
1: song.
0: Give
1: great
0: us a call. Here we go.
1: Okay.
0: Bye.
1: Bye-bye.

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2: Hello, I'm Laura Devoy. One Nation leader Pauline Hanson will today address the National Press Club for the first time. Her party has seen a significant rise in support in recent months, with several polls showing support for One Nation is now higher than the Coalition and very close to Labor. Prime Minister Anthony Albanese was asked this morning what questions he had for Senator Hanson.
3: The questions that I hope are asked at the Press Club is, why is it that One Nation is opposed to all of the cost of living measures that my government has put in place, whether it be these cost of living measures on childcare, whether it be free TAFE, the cut to student debt.
2: The former chief executive of Star has been fined $700,000 and banned from managing a corporation for 6 years. Federal Court Justice Michael Lee found Matthias Becquier failed to inform the Star's board of suspicious conduct committed by a Chinese junket operator in 2018 and 2019. Former Star General Counsel Paula Martin has been fined $400,000 and banned for 7 years. The penalties were significantly lower than what the Australian Securities and Investments Commission originally sought. Riders are being reminded penalties for dangerous e-bike usage in Queensland will soon increase. The laws, which will crack down on dangerous and illegal e-bikes and scooters, will come into effect next month. It follows a parliamentary inquiry and more than 5,000 public submissions. Speaking to National Radio News, General Manager at Bicycle Industries Australia, Peter Burke, explains how riders in the wrong will be affected.
4: Significant penalties, and they have gone up dramatically in Queensland. A lot of them are starting at around $600 if you do the wrong thing. Queensland has now introduced more powers for the police. If they identify you doing the wrong thing, they have the ability to seize and crush the bike. We also have the scenario that parents can now be held liable for the actions of their child under 16.
2: In the US, five people have been charged over an alleged plot to attack the UFC event at the White House earlier this week. The FBI says it thwarted the alleged plan, which reportedly involved using explosive drones to target nearby buildings and force a mass evacuation, which would have directed people towards a sniper team. Five people are in custody, though 23 have been identified as part of a wider network. Vice President J.D. Vance spoke to Fox News.
5: Trying to look at the underground networks that drive towards this violence. 23 so people important. Do not get to the point where they're going to commit a mass terror incident in Washington, D.C. without some serious funding, without some serious coordination. And we've actually been trying to go with those networks of coordination because this is a terrorist plot.
2: A Tasmanian devil who escaped her enclosure at Paradise Country on the Gold Coast 2 weeks ago has been recaptured. Sniffer dogs, drones and humane traps were all used in the search for the animal named Mary. She was found in bushland in the suburb of Oxenford, less than 2 kilometres from the park last night. A spokesperson for Village Roadshow Theme Parks, which owns the park, says Mary was in an unstable condition and was rushed to a vet who was able to stabilise her. Turning to sport, New South Wales will look to wrap up the State of Origin series in Game 2 tonight in Melbourne. The Blues came from behind to defeat Queensland in Game 1. For the Blues, Payne Haas and Mitchell Moses return, with Mark Nwongenitawase and Dylan Lucas to start. For the Maroons, the changes are all on the bench, including Reece Walsh.
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6: Take a look at the weather and what's happening on our waters for today, Wednesday the 17th of June. We're in for a partly cloudy day. The winds are western-northwesterly 15 to 20 kilometres an hour, becoming light in the early afternoon, and we're expecting a top of around 22 degrees today. For tomorrow, Thursday, a mostly sunny day and 21, and continuing that way into Friday and Saturday, and maybe a possible shower for Sunday. At this stage,
7: looking to throw a line in, take the boat out, or head to the beach. Here's 927's latest coastal waters report, including tides and surf.
6: On our waters for today, the winds are north to northwesterly 10 to 15 knots. The seas are below a metre. The swell is a northeasterly below a metre. And the weather, it's partly cloudy. The tides for Jervis Bay today, we had a low tide at 4:45 this morning of 0.04 of a metre. A high this morning at 19 minutes. minutes past 10 of 1.18 metres, a low this afternoon at 4:15 of 0.48 of a metre, and a high tonight at 10 o'clock of 1.81 metres. And if you're looking for a surf today, the small surf continues with a mix of lacklustre east-nor'easterly and southerly swell. Expect size to top out in the waist-high region at the exposed magnets and basically be flat elsewhere. Winds are looking light from the west-southwest early before swinging more to the south-southeast later. Overall, keep expectations low wherever you find yourself. Do have a good one.
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0: Hello and welcome to Cinemascape, your show on the radio about the movies. This week, we preview the 73rd Sydney Film Festival and the cinematic delights it has in store. You're listening to Cinemascape. Hello, welcome to Cinemascape. My name is David Michael Brown, and today I'm joined by Millie Howson. How are you today?
1: I'm very well, thanks. How are you?
0: Very excited. I think this is always one of my favourite shows to record every year.
1: Me too.
0: As we deep dive and try and give you some advice about the films you should be seeing at the Sydney Film Festival. You might not get a chance to see them all, but hopefully some of the films we discuss will kind of perk your interest, as they say.
1: Wet the palate.
0: Exactly. So yes, this is the 73rd Sydney Film Festival. It runs from the 3rd of June to the 14th of June, and tickets are available at www.sff.org.au. And if you head to that website, you will see that the film festival will present 248 films from 81 countries, including 19 world premieres, 3 international premieres, and 140 Australian premieres, as well as welcoming over 100 global guests. And films and events will be screened at the State Theatre, the Sydney Opera House, and cinemas across the city. That's a pretty all-encompassing lineup of venues. And the fact they're still at the State, which is just glorious.
1: It's such a beautiful venue, as is the Sydney Opera House. Like, how special.
0: Yeah, completely, completely. Well, I will remind you of the website later on if you hear something we're talking about, decide you want to get tickets or just read more about the lineup. But we're going to kick things off at the beginning, as you do, with the opening film, which is Silence, directed by Selina Miles. A documentary. They have opened with a documentary before with that, I can't remember the name of it, but the Midnight Oil documentary a few years back. Mm-hmm. But interesting, and this looks like it's not necessarily going to be the big woohoo opening night celebration, but I think it's going to be really kind of emotive and heartfelt.
1: It's a documentary which is following the hashtag MeToo movement, or it's at least supporting that concept. This actually premiered at Sundance, and it's following the international human rights lawyer, Jennifer Robinson, as she's fighting against the weaponization of the defamation law by alleged perpetrators to silence survivors and journalists. And the film actually traces the cases of like Brittany Higgins and Amber Heard, which, you know, everyone's heard of. And yeah, it's going to be interesting. As you say, it's an intriguing choice for an opening night film. It hasn't got the woohoo party kind of concept,
0: wow factor,
1: but
0: yes.
1: It should without a doubt be hard hitting, to use that horrible phrase.
0: The director's going to be there.
1: The director's going to be there. The director Selina Miles will be there, and the subject Jennifer Robbins will also be there at the opening night to present the film. So yeah, a worthy beginning to what looks like a very interesting and cool film festival.
0: Exactly, and then we have. We're just going to fast forward to the end, just kind of going with some of the gala screenings. The closing night film, James Gray's Paper Tiger, starring mm-hmm. Adam Driver, Scarlett Johansson and Miles Teller. Mm-hmm. Apparently it received a rousing reception at Cannes.
1: Yes.
0: I think the IndieWire said it was both sweepingly mythic and hauntingly personal mm-hmm. all at once, a remarkably knowing and perceptive film. I think it sounds pretty interesting.
1: Yeah, absolutely. It's a great cast and, you know, and worthy of the Sydney Film Festival stage.
0: And a 1980s New York set crime thriller. You know, suburban family getting involved with the Russian mob. That sounds like definitely in my bag, in my
1: absolutely.
0: Wheelhouse.
1: Yep.
0: But look, it's not all about the beginning and the end of the festival, though. So we're going to run through, I guess, some of the big films, the kind of, the marquee titles mm-hmm. that it's screening, just to kind of give you a flavour. First up, Teenage Sex and Death at Camp Miasma.
1: Which is quite a mouthful, really, isn't it?
0: It is.
1: And
0: yes.
1: It's not one that kind of rolls off the tongue. However, this is getting so much buzz, really. It's by the same director who did I Saw the TV Glow, which also the Sydney Film Festival screened in 2024. It won the Queer Palm at the recent Cannes Film Festival. It's starring Hack's sidekick, we'll call her, Hannah Einbinder, and the amazing Gillian Anderson, who people previously would have known her for X-Files. This film is meant to be erotic, irreverent and gory. Dave, are you super keen to see this film?
0: Look, apparently it's all about a filmmaker, a horror-obsessed filmmaker who wants to resurrect the 80s slasher genre.
1: And it's got your name all over it.
0: I love the 80s slasher genre. I still love watching them. They're cheesy as everything, but yeah, I think this sounds really fun.
1: Yeah.
0: So it's going to be interesting if she kind of combines the fun side of the slasher with I guess, some of the messaging
1: yes.
0: and the style that she brought into I Saw the TV Glow.
1: Yeah, which was quite an indie, lovey, like kind of curious film.
0: And it's quite a diversity
1: yeah,
0: film.
1: So totally.
0: That's going to be interesting. Mm.
1: Speaking of horror.
0: This one will just be a quick one to run through, but Colony, directed by the director of Train to Busan.
1: Keen for this one.
0: The zombie genre is back. Mm-hmm. Biotech professors, flesh-eating viruses.
1: Set in Busan in Korea. South Korea. Fantastic. Bring it on.
0: What more could we want?
1: Yeah.
0: Look, slightly more serious, although I think being bitten by a zombie would be pretty serious for anyone who's
1: Very serious.
0: Experiencing that.
1: Extremely serious.
0: Rose, starring Sandra Hüller.
1: Yeah.
0: Sounds really interesting, and she's playing
1: This actress is really kicking it out. This is her year, can I say?
0: She's
1: Despite the fact that she's been in so many other great films, this is definitely her year. But yeah, carry on, sorry.
0: The fact she plays a 17th century soldier who claims an inheritance only had to have their identity brought into question. And it's been claimed as a true and twisted tale of a deceiver of land and folk who, defying her birth as a woman, comported herself as a man and committed many a wicked deed.
1: Yeah, wow. She won the Berlinale, the Silver Bear, for this performance.
0: I think it sounds really intriguing.
1: I think Sandra Hüller could just, you know, read the phone book, remember that. She's just astonishing.
0: Then we have our beloved Hugh Jackman, starring in Michael Sarnowski's The Death of Robin Hood.
1: Michael Sarnowski previously did that incredible film Pig
0: with
1: Nicolas Cage. Really gory and gutsy. I can only presume The Death of Robin Hood is going to be equally gory and gutsy.
0: It'd be good to see if Hugh Jackman has a bit of the Cage rage in this. But the fact, you know, this is a retelling of Robin Hood, which is such a, I guess,
1: tried and trusted.
0: Your image of it now is so cliched. It is literally the Men in Tights, and that's what you automatically think of.
1: Well, I was thinking you're like Kevin Costner.
0: Yeah, exactly.
1: You know?
0: Yeah,
1: so everything I do it for you.
0: I'm assuming Hugh Jackman will not be prancing around in green tights.
1: No, the man can sing, but I don't expect him to sing in this one.
0: I think it might be a bit grittier, but looking forward to that one. Gus Van Sant, My Own Private Idaho, Drugstore Cowboy.
1: Love Gus Van Sant. What a director.
0: He's got a new film coming in, Dead Man's Wire. Looks like a gritty kind of hostage standoff movie, but Bill Skarsgård is in this. Al Pacino is in this.
1: Yeah.
0: You know, who doesn't love Al Pacino or Bill Skarsgård?
1: And this is set in 1977, so Al Pacino will fit right in, right?
0: Look, a couple of Aussie films to kind of round things off this section. We have, firstly, Boss Cat.
1: Oh, this looks so good, doesn't it? Oof.
0: This is going to be an emotional time.
1: So it's directed by the wonderful Australian filmmaker Genevieve Clay Smith, who is an advocate for inclusive filmmaking and founder of Bus Stop Films. It's a family film, heartwarming Sydney production with an inclusive cast and crew from Bus Stop Films, effectively about a 23-year-old lead, Sonia, who's living with Down syndrome and who's trying to fight for her independence following the tragic death of her mother. I just think this looks wonderful. I think this is a must-see.
0: I think it's going to be one of those. Yeah, there's always a couple of films which just take the festival by storm.
1: Oh, 100%.
0: And people come out going, cannot wait till this comes out, just so everyone else can see it.
1: And another really interesting Australian-looking film, it's not Australian-looking, isn't actually an Australian film, but another really interesting film is The Fox, directed by Dario Russo, who did Danger 5. Dave, are you keen to see this one?
0: Very much so. I love Danger 5. It is a really quirky kind of pastiche of the 60s and 50s and 60s kind of films like Danger Diabolique, but on TV, so I really liked it. And look, we've got Jai Courtney and Emily Browning starring, and we have Olivia Colman as a talking fox and Sam Neill as a magpie. I think it's going to be very much an absurdist comic, kind of weird, surreal comedy folktale.
1: In the trailer, there was lots of swears, so I think the fox isn't one to take the children to.
0: No, maybe not. I think this promises to be a devilish adult animatronic treat. But look, that ends part one of our preview of all things Sydney Film Festival. We're going to listen to a piece of music now. This is The Times They Are A-Changing by Bob Dylan, who will appear in Newport and The Great Folk Dream. We're going to be playing all songs from films from the festival this show. So here we go. Here's Bob Dylan.

0: naming.
1: Hello, welcome back to CinemaScape and our Sydney Film Festival special show. We are previewing the delights they are screening between June the 3rd and June 14. As I mentioned, but I will keep on mentioning, anyone who wants to read more about the festival or buy tickets, head on over to www.sff.org.au. And we just heard a track by Mr. Bob Dylan. We're playing lots of music from the music segment of the festival. There's some really interesting films in there, but now we're going to be talking about the competition.
2: Speaking of interesting.
1: Yes. And look, this has been going on for a while now. There's a big prize. $60,000 goes to whoever wins the official competition. And there's been some great films in the past which have won. Parasite, A Separation.
2: Yep.
1: Nicholas Winding Refn has won twice. Mm-hmm. Once for Bronson and the other for Only God Forgives. And it's 13 films this year. There's a jury who are going to be picking out their favourites.
2: Yeah, including the director of last year's The Secret Agent.
1: Yes.
2: My pronunciation of his name is going to be clunky at best, but I'll give it a go. Kleber Mendoza Filho. I'll go with that.
1: To me,
2: sorry.
1: That sounds brilliant to me. But look, we just don't have the time to talk about all 13 of the films, but we thought we'd just kind of handpick a few. Mm-hmm. We're going to kick things off with Fatherland, also starring the wonderful Sandra Hüller,
2: yes,
1: who is going to be everywhere this year.
2: Yeah.
1: Who didn't love her scene in Project Hail Mary, singing Harry Styles' Sign of the Times? Yeah. That was a glorious moment in cinema this year. But Millie, are you interested in Fatherland?
2: Oh, absolutely. The director of it is Paweł Pawlowski, the Polish director who previously did Cold War.
1: Which was a great film.
2: Which is a great film, black and white film. And this film, Fatherland, is set in post-war Germany. And he also won the Best Director at Cannes this year for it. So interested to see that film. But I'm also really keen to see the next film we're going to talk about. Mm. So if I can jump straight into
1: the
2: Palme d'Or award-winning film from Cannes, which is directed by Kristen Mundju. It's a film called Fjord, starring the incredible Renata Reinsfer, who people had previously seen in A Sentimental Value from last year, and the actor who was in The Apprentice, where he played Trump, and the Winter Soldier Marvel actor. Sebastian Stan, who I think is almost unrecognisable in this role. If you just check out a picture of him, you will not recognise him. Anyway, it's all about an immigrant Romanian family who are living in Norway and become subject to an investigation and face the scrutiny of a local judicial system. It looks incredibly intriguing.
1: And powerful. I think it's going to kind of cover some
2: subjects.
1: That to me
2: is like an unmissable film.
1: Yes, exactly. Well, look, then we're going to move on to The Invite, directed by Olivia Wilde, in which she also stars as well as Seth Rogen, Penelope Cruz, Edward Norton. I mean, what a cast.
2: Yeah.
1: Number one.
2: Looks great.
1: So
2: fantastic.
1: That's just a thumbs up.
2: Yeah, you know.
1: Anything with Seth Rogen.
2: that guy's a winner of late.
1: Yeah, so loving that. But yeah, very interesting. Next is one of the Australian films in the competition, Leviticus.
2: Yeah.
1: Directed by Adrian
2: Chiarella.
1: Yes. Yeah. And this promises to kind of, like, everyone's loving horror at the moment.
2: Absolutely. There's some really hard-hitting horror films that are becoming so popular of late, whether it's Obsession or Passenger or the newly released Backrooms.
1: Yep.
2: Everything is, and it's always like a one-word title. Leviticus is also getting that kind of hot word of mouth, and love that this is an Australian film.
1: And it's about two teenage boys contending with an evil force that takes on the form of the person that they desire the most, each other. So that's... I think that's going to be pretty intriguing and a bit of one of those ones that's going to get really kind of heady concepts in there.
2: Yep.
1: We then have Minotaur, the much anticipated new film by Russian master Andrei Zvyagintsev. Again, forgive me for that pronunciation. That was probably terrible. Millie, any better?
2: Yeah, I don't speak Russian.
1: Okay,
2: I'm
1: so
2: afraid.
1: We're just going to move on. But this promises to be a brave, taut, and explosive thriller.
2: And it won the Grand Prix at Cannes. So
1: amazing. Again, it's showing the depth of films they are showing.
2: Yeah.
1: And I think there's a lot of films screening in the competition which have done very well at Cannes.
2: Yeah, so I think Neshen Moodley, who is the Sydney Film Festival director, really handpicked and curated this one exceptionally and very closely alongside what he saw at Cannes. Yeah. So well done, Neshen.
1: Yes. The next, from a master, the director of A Separation, which is such an amazing film.
2: Yeah.
1: Asghar Farhadi, his new

0: film, Parallel Tales.
1: Starring the incomparable Isabelle Huppert. Mm.
0: As well as Vincent Cassel and Catherine Deneuve. Like,
1: wow.
0: talk about an amazing French cast.
1: Yeah.
0: His films are always intrigued. I always find...
1: They're incredibly layered and so complex. And I always feel like there's always this kind of secret that's unveiled at the end. And, oh, yeah.
0: Because you watch it trying to figure out what's going on. And sometimes they're just kind of like kitchen sink dramas. Sometimes they just seem like...
1: But then all of a sudden, poof, that reveal comes. So, yeah.
0: Very much looking forward to that.
1: Mm-hmm.
0: And then we have the last film we'll talk about in a competition, Sheep in the Box.
1: Yeah.
0: Directed by Koreeda Hirokazu.
1: Yep. We'll go with that.
0: Who also directed Shoplifters.
1: Shoplifters, which was a wonderful film.
0: Which is fantastic. Yeah. This moving drama about bereft parents turning to AI to rebuild their family.
1: Mm.
0: I mean, AI is a thing now.
1: It's everywhere. You everyone's can't avoid talking it. About it. Yep.
0: And while I don't want films to be made using AI, particularly in terms of writing or producing images, etc., I still have issues with that. But in terms of making films about AI...
1: Sure, I think art is always a good way to tackle any subject at all.
0: It sounds really, really interesting. Mm-hmm. But look, that is our little whistle-stop review of the films in competition. We're now going to listen to another piece of music, which will be featured in The Best Summer, which was it's like a documentary about the Summersault Tour, which featured bands like Foo Fighters and Sonic Youth and also the Beastie Boys. And we're going to listen to a track by the Beastie Boys. This is Groove Homes.

0: Hello and welcome back to the Cinemascape Sydney Film Festival special. That was the Beastie Boys with Groove Homes. The Beastie Boys appear in The Best Summer, which is one of the strands at the festival, or the sounds on screen. It's in one of those strands. So now we're going to talk about a few of the strands as they are known. And I think there's some interesting stuff in here. There's the sartorial fashion on film. You know, Prêt-à-porter, marked by Sophia.
1: That film I'm really keen to see. Yeah, Marc Jacobs. And tackled by Sophia Coppola. Yes, please.
0: Yeah, there you go. And there's going to be lots of interesting documentaries there all about, you know, designers.
1: Fashion.
0: Frocks. but I think there could be some really some good surprises in there. There's The Tropical Trail, which is the best of Brazilian cinema. 10 films, including the wonderful Central Station, which is just a glorious film. Restored Classics, a festival often... Yeah, they kind of get films which have been polished up, shall we say, and kind of dug them out of the archives and saved them.
1: Yeah.
0: A lot of the films, a lot of the time from being destroyed, you know, these are films on celluloid. And one film they're doing this year is Richard Lowenstein's He Died With a Falafel in His Hand, starring Noah Taylor.
1: Which was a big film of his time.
0: It really was. But look, one strand I'm always interested in. I'm just going to run through a few of the films.
1: Dave.
0: Freak Me Out, the horror section, has a diverse and interesting lineup this time. Imposter stars Scream Queen Jessica Roth, who was in Happy Death Day, which is a great little movie. And apparently this is a mind-bending sci-fi horror with a miraculous, following the apparently miraculous return of a couple's missing child. We have Mum, I'm Alien Pregnant, which apparently ups the gross out dial to 11. Debut feature from a Kiwi duo, Thunderlips. and I think it's meant to does exactly what it says in the tin.
1: I was going to say, it's all there, right? All in the title.
0: But if I talk about Kiwi low-budget horror films, I think of early Peter Jackson,
1: of course.
0: Brain Dead and Bad Taste and Meet the Feebles. So my hopes are kind of high for that one. and another film which really took my interest, Never After Dark, which is a J-horror film set in a remote hotel. And J-horror.
1: Yeah.
0: I love it. It's creepy. It's eerie.
1: It's a different way to look at the subject.
0: Yeah, exactly. And watching them in a dark theatre, you know, is just fantastic.
1: Surrounded by other like minds.
0: Yes.
1: Yeah.
0: Love it. Love it. And there's lots of other strands. We could literally talk for hours about all of these. We have on the accessibility, Europe Voices of Women in Films, there's always a massive amount of Australian and international documentaries.
1: Which is so wonderful.
0: So much interesting films and subjects
1: to
0: dive into.
1: When we're looking at this festival in the winter, we can sit in our little warm seats, knowing it's freezing cold outside because we're in winter, and look at all these incredible places around the world. So really, do we need to travel?
0: No, we just stay.
1: Stay in Sydney.
0: Stay put. And there's First Nations strand, which showcases fearless Indigenous storytellers from Australia and around the world. So some great stuff there. Sounds on Screen. We've been listening to some music from some of the documentaries there. Who doesn't love, again, being in a cinema full of like-minded people, watching a band play, watching a documentary about how this band formed tours. Really interesting. And then, you know, one of the great things about the festival is meeting up.
1: Oh, yeah.
0: We've mentioned like-minded people a few times.
1: Absolutely.
0: So, Millie, where can we meet up if we're at the Sydney Film Festival?
1: Well, unless you're in the cinema, you can also go to the place which is known as The Hub. It's a fantastic venue, which it has talks and parties. Some of the talks, they've got the Australian director Peter Weir is going to be there to do a talk. Wow.
0: That's amazing.
1: That's pretty cool. And the aforementioned Brazilian director who I talked about earlier, Kaliba Mendoza Filho, is going to do a masterclass. And for those who like horror, there's going to be a horror chat with the directors of Leviticus and Saccharin. There's also going to be trivia nights. And for those who are obsessed with Letterboxd, the app of which, side note, I am, there is a meetup. And there's also a cute little documentary. Oh, I'd say little. It's going to be a fantastic documentary as part of the festival called Whistle. So there's also going to be a whistling contest at the Hub. Yes!
0: Can you whistle?
1: Purse those lips. Oh, you know, I can try, but not on the radio.
0: But look, before we round things off, also, hot off the press.
1: Ooh, tell me.
0: They've announced a bunch of films. All hot from Cannes, all really promising and interesting films. A couple, I really took my fancy. All of a Sudden, by Ryusuke Hamaguchi.
1: Oh, yeah. The director of Drive My Car.
0: Which was 4 hours long, was it?
1: Yeah, it's a very long film.
0: I don't know if this one's long, but
1: I assume this one's going to be a long film. But what he does, like, he does it well, and all of a sudden, the actresses from this won Best Actress at Cannes Film Festival recently.
0: There you go. So yeah, another great choice. Mm. And then we have Coward, directed by Lucas Daunt.
1: Fantastic.
0: Who made the incredible film Close.
1: Oh, wow. That was a much-loved CinemaScape film.
0: That was in our top 10
1: of
0: that
1: year,
0: wasn't it?
1: Yeah, it definitely was. It's the Belgian film Close. What a film. But yeah, so this film I'm equally excited to see. Also, won Best Actors Award from Cannes. You can see we did a lot of research from Cannes Film Festival recently. You know, and why not?
0: we have it kind of bookmarked, Cannes Film Festival.
1: Indeed, leads right into the Sydney Film Festival.
0: But look, we're talking about all things Sydney Film Festival, and if you're sitting there going, but I don't live in Sydney, you are in luck. The festival travels around.
1: Woohoo!
0: I know. Screening select films at 18 regional locations across New South Wales, Queensland and the Northern Territory.
1: Fantastic.
0: Dates, details, etc. as details how to get tickets, where to buy tickets from, write-ups of all the films we've talked about, dates of when they're screening, everything you need to know about the festival is at www.sff.org.au. We're now going to play a piece of music, another piece of music from the Sounds on Screen strand. This is Broken English by Marianne Faithfull from the documentary Broken English.

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0: And to Eastside FM, where we record the show every week. We acknowledge the Gadigal people of the Eora Nation on whose land we meet, and traditional custodians of country throughout Australia and their connection to land, sea and community. CinemaScape is broadcast across Australia via the Community Radio Network. You've been listening to CinemaScape, and until next time, enjoy your movies.

0: music of John Paul Young and Stevie Wright is back. Presented and performed by the All-Star Band, the very musicians who powered their shows for nearly 50 years. They're joined by stunning holograms of lost bandmates in a world-first hybrid concert experience. 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
3: 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This is Norman Hughes in the chair, assisted by my producer, Stephen Brown. Each week we'll feature a selection of songs, all of which have something in common, such as the weather, male-female names, colours, moods, you'll get the idea. Today's theme is Australian places, and what better way to start than with the man who's been everywhere, Lucky Starr. I've Been Everywhere was written by Australian country singer Jeff Mack in 1959, and it featured a rapid fire list of Australian town names. The song gained national prominence when Lucky Starr released a hit version in Australia in 1962.

0: That's fine, but how
1: big
0: about...
1: Big, long, den, long, wooden, bong, Ballarat, Canberra, Mulpera, Yundam, Skunk, Flat, Cronkite, River, Murray, Carrie, Carrie, Guru, Wing, Terry, Gold, Stock, Mobile, Colorado, Narrabeen, Bendigo, Darago, Bangalore, Windapuri, Kirribilli, Yarram, Philly, Wallongilly, don't be silly, I've been a...

0: Okay, mate, you've been every place except one, and you don't need my help to get there.
1: Continuing with our Aussie theme, here's a double play from Peter Allen. Tenterfield Sadler was released in 1972 as the second single from Peter Allen's second studio album of the same name. It tells this moving story of his life, from his much-loved grandfather George Wilnow to the troubled relationship with his own father, and ultimately to his moving to New York to marry Lisa Minnelli, a girl with the interesting face. It's followed by I Still Call Australia Home from 1980. This has since become a national anthem of sorts, widely recognised for its themes of patriotism and identity. Its cultural significance was cemented through its adoption by Qantas in long-running advertising campaigns, and also by its inclusion in the hit musical The Boy from Oz, where it was performed by stars such as Hugh Jackman. The song was added to the National Film and Sound Archives Sounds of Australia Registry in 2013, but Peter Allen died, age 48, on June 18, 1992.
2: Hey, George.

0: Now, on to a Shearing Said Shed song, Flashjack from Gundagai. This song was published in the 1985 edition of the Old Bush Songs, edited by Banjo Patterson. The song remains a staple of Australian folk music, with notable recordings by artists such as the Bushwhackers, Al Lloyd and Martin Wyndham Reid. Today we'll play the version from the Bushwhackers, followed by their version of a song called Brisbane Ladies. This is also a staple of Australian, traditional Australian folk songs, I should say, also known as Augathella Station. It tells the story of cattle drovers returning from markets in Brisbane to their station at Augathella in southwest Queensland. The lyrics are credited to Saul Mendelson, a jackaroo turned shopkeeper who lived near Nanango in Queensland. The song references specific locations along the driver's route, including Toowong, Caboolture, Kilcoy and Nanango, hard to pronounce.
1: I sure

That was Flash Shake from Gundagai, followed by Brisbane Ladies, both recorded by the Bushwhackers. Our next track comes from Bill and Boyd. They were a pop and country duo formed in Wellington, New Zealand in 1959. The two singers-composers were William Bill Kate and William Boyd Robertson. Being a one-time Kiwi, I can recall they had minor hits in the early 60s with covers of songs such as Barry Maguire's Cloudy Summer Afternoon. They relocated to Sydney in 1964, and in 1970 they signed with independent label Fable Records, which issued Santa Never Made It to Darwin in January 1975. Proceeds from that recording supported the rebuilding of Darwin after its devastation by Cyclone Tracy on the previous Christmas Eve and Christmas Day.

In 1963, the poet and journalist Kenneth Slessor noted that people who go to the cross or live at the cross could mean anywhere from Taylor Square to Wild Street, as the cross was a term rather than a real place. The actual locality, if it's taken literally, then King's Cross is essentially the intersection of Victoria and Darlinghurst Roads at the top of William Street. From the very start, the cross was shrouded in controversy, power and politics. Frankie Davidson died on July 22, 2022, aged 88. Now, a double play from the Melbourne group Skyhooks. Formed in Melbourne in 1973, the group was known for their flamboyant costumes, makeup and controversial lyrics that address local and social issues. The 1974-77 lineup consisted of Graham Shirley Strawn on vocals, Greg McCainch on bass, Red Simons on guitar and keyboards, Bob Bongo Starkey on the guitar, and Iment's Freddie Straux on the drums. Their debut album, Living in the 70s from 1974, became the best-selling Australian album at the time, spending 16 weeks at number one and selling over 225,000 copies. The band was instrumental in legitimising Australian rock songwriting by referencing local places and culture, though their provocative content led to several tracks being banned from commercial radio. The band was inducted into the ARIA Hall of Fame in 1992, and their debut album was added to the National Film and Sound Archives Sounds of Australia Registry in 2011. Sadly, Graham Shirley Strawn died in a helicopter crash in 2001. Today we'll hear two tracks from Skyhooks, Carlton, The Ligon Street Limbo, and The Toorak Cowboy. And please note, there are drug references within the lyrics.

We're bound for Botany Bay.

so high. Slap bang through the arms of my

You've just heard Bound for Botany Bay, a traditional Australian folk song which was used in a musical burlesque staged in Melbourne in 1886. The song satirises the experience of British convicts deported to the penal colony of Botany Bay in the late 18th and 19th centuries. John Williamson's now as we cross to WA, where he sings Welcome All to Broome from his 2005 album We Love This Country.

And now onto some Cold Chisel from 1978. Their debut single from this Adelaide-based group was Last Plane Out of Sydney, otherwise known as Ki San, which tells the story of an Australian Vietnam veteran struggling with PTSD, drug addiction and alienation upon returning home. The song became one of Australia's most iconic songs about the war's aftermath. And in November 2014, Ki San was added to the National Film and Sound Archive's Sounds of Australia Registry of Historically, Culturally and Aesthetically Significant Sound Recordings.

Our next track is Red Gum's Diamantina Drover, a song about life in the saddle in outback Queensland. It was written by Australian songwriter Hugh MacDonald, who is probably best known as a member of the folk rock group Red Gum. From 1986 to 1990, he was their lead singer and wrote a number of the group's hit songs. The Diamantina Drover tells the story of a drover who leaves behind his family in Sydney and sets out to find work on Cork Station on the banks of the Diamantina River in the Channel Country of far western Queensland. He promises his family that he'll return home when the droving is finished. 10 years go by, and despite the hardships of the drover's life, he still finds it hard to leave behind the wide open spaces, and he can't return to city life.

Now, another song about Gundagai. Along the Road to Gundagai is a popular song written by Jack O'Hagan in 1922 and was first recorded by Peter Dawson in 1924. It was used as the theme to the Dad and Dave radio show from 1937 to 53, and in 2001 the Australasian Performing Rights Association, APRA, named it as one of its top 30 Australian songs of all time. In 2007, Peter Dawson's 1931 recording of the song was added to the registry of the National Film and Sound Archives, Sounds of Australia. Let's hear Slim Dusty's interpretation of this song.

And now John Williamson returns with one more offering, this time from his 1986 album, Mallee Boy. The song was all about Cootamundra. In fact, it's the Cootamundra Wattle.

shining. And the Cootamundra wattle is my friend. For all at once my childhood never left me, 'cause wattle blossoms bring it back.

few facts about what we've just played, Down Under. It went to number one in Australia in December 1981 and then topped the New Zealand charts in February 1982. The song topped the Canadian charts in October 82, and amazingly, in the USA, it debuted on the Billboard Hot 100 on the 6th of November 1982 at number 79 and reached number one in January 1983. Well, that's it for this edition of Themes. Thanks as always to my producer, Stephen Brown, and to those of you who offered suggestions regarding music choices. This is Norman Hughes signing off from 92.7 Bay and Basin FM, reminding you to tune in again next week for some more music based around a common theme.

0: The music of John Paul Young and Stevie Wright is back. Presented and performed by the All Star Band, the very musicians who powered their shows for nearly 50 years. 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

0: full on and flat out. It's the 11th Husky Ute Muster, Saturday the 27th of June at the Husky Sports Club, featuring groups from the South Coast and afar performing continuously from 10 a.m. to 7 p.m. That's Saturday the 27th of June at the Husky Sports Club for the 11th Husky Ute Muster.
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0: 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The Shoalhaven is renowned for its great markets, including the Husky Markets, on every second Sunday of the month from 8 a.m. to 2 p.m. at the sports ground near the bowling club. 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At the Ulladulla Harbour and Wharf, every second Sunday of the month, get yourself a bargain at the Royal Coastal Patrol Markets. With around 100 stalls, there's lots for all the family. 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And the Pyrie Markets are on the fourth Sunday of the month, set among the green paddocks of Pyrie near the Pyrie Village Hall. 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A feature of the market is the pottery and ceramic goods from 9 a.m. to 1:30 p.m. There's a lot happening in the Shoalhaven.
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And welcome to Chimes. I'm Paul Gough, bringing you the best in jangling guitars from right across the ages. I've got to get back and start playing you some older stuff because, well, while I love playing new music and you love hearing new music, it's good to dig in a bit. Oh, there is something from the 80s today, so I guess that's old. It doesn't feel too old to me. I guess I'm thinking even further back, but I've got some incredible works. We're going to hear the likes of The Real Numbers, who are a Midwest US jangly pop group that bring to mind all my favourite sounds from the Sarah imprint. We'll hear from Valley Queen, an LA, I guess, more jangle rock group. I'm not really into genre names like attaching them because, you know, bands like to bob and weave. I will have a segment of great power pop featuring new artists like the TSG, but we'll go to one of the legends in Nick Pionti. We'll hear a beautiful album that came out at the start of the year from Tessa Rose Jackson, the latest from Leah Senior. But let's kick off with an absolutely wonderful group out of the UK. And their sound, it's interesting because people are nominating groups like XTC and Nick Lowe in what you're going to listen to. To me, this just has the classic UK jangly pop of the mid-80s, particularly a group called the Chesterfields. And I'm going to play you one of their songs as a way of comparison. Not that they're ripping them off or anything, but just they're birds of a feather and they certainly belong together. But this group, Bramwell, that we're going to start with, have this excellent new 7-inch. I haven't been able to stop listening to the A side of it called Standing on Stones. And it's come out on a little label called Gob Nation. I'm going to play something else from that, which I think is more reminiscent of what, when I hear the word Gob Nation, what I imagine. But this single, boy, is it a ripper. You can get it on Bandcamp too if it's too costly to get the vinyl. So, kicking off with Bramwell, this is Standing.

such a great song. And when I was really getting into some of the more left field jangly pop, after, of course, you had the Smiths coming through in the 83-84 window, suddenly there was a burst of incredible bands that were coming out on the Subway label, on Creation, of course. And that group, the Chesterfields, started out on Subway, still creating music, which I've always been totally blown away with, all these little bands that I thought probably had a smaller lifespan. A lot of them actually did go quiet, like The Loft, but re-emerged. In fact, The Loft released a lot of great EPs, but it's only in recent years they've released two albums, not just one, and sounding better than ever. But the Chesterfields, and one of my favourite songs of theirs, Shame About the Rain, that would be one of my favourite, if I had to put together a compilation for Chimes, that would be on it. And Bramwell's track, I tell you what, that's ringing out loud and clear as well. It's just beautiful, sunshiny pop from a group who, from the first listen to that, had, as I said, on high repeat. Bramwell and the track Standing on Stones. I hope you'll agree. If you're a lover of the jangle that we play on this program, I think that will become a new favourite for you for 2026. This is Chimes, heard first on the Mighty 2SER, right around the country, thanks to the Community Radio Network. This is a wonderful, dreamy album that was released at the start of the year from a Dutch-British artist. Her name's Tessa Rose Jackson, and as you listen to her music, you hear little touches of REM, certainly touches of the wonderful folk artist Bert Jansch, and a lot of more recent great female pop as well. The album's called The Lighthouse, and it's one of those sort of psych folk albums that I don't think's been given enough airplay. I think it's absolutely gorgeous and, you know, can sit beautifully beside your Aldous Hardings or groups that come out of Bristol, like This Is The Kit or any of the great composers from that city. But Tessa Rose Jackson has, I think, released such a great album, and it's really nice to be able to share it with you. And I've chosen it because I was listening to the latest from Leah Senior. Her new album will be out shortly and it's going to be brilliant. But this sort of harks back to some of her earlier work, and the album has a mixture of band and this more just gentle, simple, gorgeous folk music from her in her most recent single. So we'll start off with Tessa Rose Jackson. This track is Dawn.

It's hard to believe that the excellent Leah Senior has released five albums, or she's about to release a fifth album called Point Road Night, and that will be out on June 19th, so not too far away. And the track 2 Weeks, which is the last single that sort of, you know, these days there's 2 to 3 singles that herald an album before it comes out. Mother Song, that came out first, was more in her band offering, but that, a gorgeous track that was written at an old beach house. And she's delving, as I said, back to her earlier roots and touching on the kind of Nick Drake territory. And it's a beautiful track, 2 Weeks, from Leah Senior, an artist who's, I think every release, I've been more and more enamoured with what she does. And that's saying a lot because I already love the previous works so much. The album before also has a strong connection to a place. It was written in a family home in France, apparently next to a spooky graveyard. And it's an album that is joyful about life, but also touches on death. It's the music of Tessa Rose Jackson, and she invited her band to travel with her to French Basque country to record it over a 2-week period. And that track, Dawn, is, as I said, absolutely gorgeous. And it's a privilege to be able to share with you brilliant music like that on Chimes. And that's what I love about this show. I can give you music that is gentle, or I can absolutely rip it up like I'm going to in just a second. Meant to say too, Leah Senior will be touring Point Road Night right around, looks like mostly the East Coast. So for those listeners that are sort of more inland, Adelaide, Perth, it doesn't look like she's going to be getting to your neck of the woods, unfortunately. She kicks off in Minion in Victoria, and we'll close at the Gang Gang Cafe in Canberra, August 9, but we'll be playing at Petersham Bowling Club in Sydney for SER listeners, July 4th, and then at the Thurl Railway Hall in Thurl on the 5th of July, and then all the other dates, you can just head to Leah's website. But I wanted to get, you know, rough and ready with you, but more in a power pop way. This is a group that mix power pop and edgier music. You could use the word punk. I think when I look at the Gob Nation website or their Bandcamp site, that was what I kind of felt when I was about to listen to Bramwell that I was going to hear. And so this is what I was expecting Bramwell to sound like, who we started the show with. The group's called the TSG, and I don't know what that stands for. Well, actually, I do know what it stands for. Isn't it funny? I was sitting there thinking, what does it stand for? And then I looked at the name of the vocalist, Taylor Stewart. And yes, that's right. It's the Taylor Stewart group. Also, the drummer for the Tubbs. This is somewhat of a super group because it features Max from the Tubbs on guitars. Bass player comes from the Nets. The other guitarist is from a group called Bloody Death. So they're being touted in the UK as a super group. Perhaps they're not quite as well known here. But their EP has dropped. It's a punchy, fantastic record. It's called Skydiver, and this is the title track from it. I'm going to play you 3 excellent power pop tunes, but let's start off with the TSG.

spoke earlier about the Chesterfields being one of the jangly 80s groups that I really loved that sort of had a comeback in recent years. Well, that's another group, but from a different era. Back in the 90s, Greenbury Woods were a group that were getting a lot of attention on the alt college rock scene. And this is their comeback. Matt and Brant Hoosman revived their group last year, and now they've come back with an album. It's called It's All Good Sugar. And that opening track from it, Summer Song, absolutely nails it. Immediately I'm back in the 90s listening to that track from the Greenbury Woods. I hope you enjoyed it as well. In the middle, we heard from one of the, I think, legendary players of the power pop genre. He started out in 75, so he was around at a time when there were great groups like the Raspberries, the early starter Cheap Trick, and I'm sure that had a big influence on what he does. He does everything from classic 60s style soundings through to a love of groups like Jellyfish. Nick Pionti is, I think, a true blue, jangly power pop legend, and that song from him, from his album 13 in My Head, it's the title track, and the opening track on that release is an absolute corker. And I have played him on the show before, but not for a long time. So if you don't know who Nick Pionti is, go and check him out, particularly if you love that kind of sound. Really classic power pop, in my opinion. 13 in My Head, and or 13, sorry. We heard the TSG and the track Sky Diver on Chimes, heard first on the Mighty 2SCR. Right around the country, thanks to the Community Radio Network. You can probably hear I've had this urge to clear my throat every 5 seconds. I apologise for that. I'm not going to, unless I turn my microphone off like I just did. Oh, very briefly. This next group is a group, one of those groups that I say this a lot, always loved. They had a song called Supergiant, and I flogged it to death. But I kind of lost track of them over time. They're a group called Valley Queen out of LA. This was, I think, the follow-up album to the one that had that on it. And again, they just have a brilliant way of playing, and their sound is, I think, a classic rock sound with the guitars that, jangle from time to time. But I guess they've been lost in a sea of a lot of bands that have a similar vibe, but that doesn't mean you shouldn't hear them, because I really love their entire output. You can find their releases on their Bandcamp site. They're called Valley Queen, and this is a great song. This is called Fairy Wing.

group that always surprise and create great songs. Horse Jumper of Love also have an excellent name. A trio that celebrated the anniversary of one of their releases, Disaster Trick, with last year issuing Disaster Trick Deluxe Edition. And what that meant is it came out with bonus B-sides, demos, alternative versions, etc. Well, that was one of the unheard B-sides from the sessions that saw that album come to life. The track Anger is an Arch. I think all their B-sides, all the little bits and pieces I've collected over time of Horse Jumper of Love have certainly kept me happy. And I hope you enjoyed that as well, Anger is an Arch. We played before that Valley Queen and the track Fairy Wing. That was from 2023. This is a little show called Chimes that loves to celebrate great guitar pop. I often have talked about how much I love to swoon over the releases that come out on the Slumberland imprint. I'm yet to find one that disappoints. And this next one is a ripper. It's a great new track I'm going to share with you from Real Numbers. And they're from the Midwest and have a beautiful balance, the yin and yang of the bittersweet and the noisier, grittier, darker vibes that can come through in lyrically some of their songs. But from a musical perspective, this is gorgeous, jangly, melancholy along the lines of the group Brighter on the Sarah imprint. It's a song that's going to appear on their brand new album, Was It Always This Way? And their sound celebrating more late 80s than the 90s. Again, you can hear the group St. Christopher as a part of the Sarah imprint. I hear mostly groups from that particular label coming through, and it's a beauty, an absolute beauty. Brand new. Enjoy it. From Real Numbers, this is Never, Never Again.

little EP that I stumbled on last week. Another example of great music out of Oakland, California. And it's a duo by the name of Robin Ellen. I had to scratch the surface a little to find out a bit more. It's Rob Miller of the group Blues Lawyer, who we've played a couple of times on the program, and Ellen Matthews. And this is one of those releases that's out of the Cathartic Life Change. And from that comes seven tracks that is their EP debut. It's called In On It. And the track I shared with you, So Many Californias. And it's a really great collection of songs that I think you'll enjoy. That one, quite a gentler track. Some of the other tracks ramp it up when it comes to the 90s energy. But one I think you'll enjoy. You'll find it on their Bandcamp site, Robin Ellen, and So Many Californias, and the real numbers, Never Never Again, and that's beauty. That's up there with Bramwell as being some of my favourite pop for this year so far. And it's halfway through the year. Ooh, where's the time go? You've been listening to Chimes. I'm going to play this track. It probably won't quite get us the whole way home, but boy, is it a nice way to start to wind up things with. It's a group called the Hobnobs, and it features Ari Van Vliet of Luisburg, who I love his deadpan intonation. Well, he's teamed up with Yael Decker of the Clittons, and absolutely gorgeous collection of songs that are coming out as their debut as the Hobnobs. The album's called Helmets Off, and I think a second single's just dropped, but this is the first one, or is it the most recent one? I forget. Anyway, regardless of what order it came out in, this is a beauty. This is called Dictionary.

I hope you've enjoyed this edition of Chimes. I'm Paul Gough. I'll be back next week with more fantastic pop music. Stay safe. Stay listening to your local station. Thanks to the Community Radio Network for sending this right around the country. I look forward to joining you.

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0: Full on and flat out, it's the 11th Husky Ute Muster, Saturday the 27th of June at the Husky Sports Club, featuring groups from the South Coast and afar performing continuously from 10 a.m. to 7 p.m. That's Saturday the 27th of June at the Husky Sports Club for the 11th Husky Ute Muster.
1: 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We acknowledge the Wandjawandjian people, traditional custodians of the area, and recognise a continuing connection to the land, sea, culture and community, and pay our respects to elders past, present and emerging.
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0: Sounds good. I'll give him a call.
1: Don't lose it. 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

0: This is Paul from Jervis Bay Brewing Co. We are lucky enough to live in a spot that constantly reminds us of the good stuff in life. And Jervis Bay Brewing Co. is here to make sure we enjoy it. Because we brew for people, we brew to support the local teams, charities and businesses that give this place its heartbeat. We brew sustainably with local ingredients where possible on the smallest footprint we can. We brew so that you can have a place to come and sip in the sun and bond over the good stuff. We're open from Wednesday through to Sunday and have a different food truck every day. So why don't you come down to the taproom in Huskisson Industrial Estate and say g'day.
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0: This is Paul from Jervis Bay Brewing Co. We are lucky enough to live in a spot that constantly reminds us of the good stuff in life. And Jervis Bay Brewing Co. is here to make sure we enjoy it. Because we brew for people. We brew to support the local teams, charities and businesses that give this place its heartbeat. We brew sustainably with local ingredients where possible and the smallest footprint we can. We brew so that you can have a place to come and sip in the sun and bond over the good stuff. We're open from Wednesday through to Sunday and have a different food truck every day. So why don't you come down to the taproom and husk us an industrial estate and say g'day.
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1: 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So if you're an Australian artist, jump on it and get your music on AMRAP. Okay, so let's get into it. So first up, I've got a song by my good mate Phil Jamieson, famously the singer from the band Grinspoon. And I do love Grinspoon a lot, but this track, there's just something about it. It's got road trip vibes, it's got nostalgia, and it's really awesome to see Phil flexing his songwriting chops on this one. He has a lot of those chops. He could have a sweet barbecue with all those songwriting chops that he's got. So here we go. This is a song by Phil Jamieson. It's called Weekend.

Okay, so that was Phil Jamieson with Weekends, and I'm Josh Pike here hosting. Australian music is bloody great. Okay, next up, we've got a song called Gallery by Holly Throsby, who's an amazing singer-songwriter. Holly and I went to school together, to primary school together, and we've done a lot of stuff over the years together. She's featured on a track on some of my records in the past, and this is actually her first release in 9 years, so it's amazing to see her back in the saddle, and it's an absolutely beautiful track. So this is Holly Throsby with Gallery.

was a beautiful track. That was Holly Throsby with Gallery, and I'm Josh Pike here on Australian Music is Bloody Great. All right, next up on Australian Music is Bloody Great is a song by a very good mate of mine, Jack Carty, who has done a lot of touring with me, and I reckon he's one of the best songwriters in the country. And this is a song called Change, which is from his very most recent album. So this is Jack Carty with Change here on Australian Music is Bloody Great.

So there you have it. That was my friend Jack Carty with a song called Change. And I'm Josh Pike here on Australian Music is Bloody Great. Next up, here's something a little bit different that you might expect from me, I guess, as a singer-songwriter. But this is a band called Wet Work and their song Mutt on Australian Music is Bloody Great. And Wet Work are a hardcore band. And my son has recently got into hardcore. He's 13 years old and he's sort of revitalized my love of hardcore. I was a big hardcore fan in my teens. And we went and saw this band, Wet Work, recently at an all-ages show and they were really bloody excellent. So I'm a big fan. So this is Wet Work with Mutt here on Australian Music is Bloody Great.

and that was Wet Work with Mutt, a bit of a surprise track there for in my playlist. I'm Josh Pike, and this is Australian Music is Bloody Great. All right, next up, we've got one of my very, very favourite artists in Australia, Sarah Blasco. I just think that everything Blasco touches turns to gold, and this is no exception. This is a song called Human, and I believe that this is from a collection of tracks left over from her most recent album. And man, if these are the leftover tracks, you can only imagine how good the full album is. So this is Sarah Blasco with Human here on Australian Music is Bloody Great.

that was, of course, the amazing Sarah Blasco with a song called Human. And my name is Josh Pike, and you're listening to Australian Music is Bloody Great. All right, well, that's it. Thank you so much for listening today. 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And if you're an Australian musician, make sure you get your music on there. But for now, let's go out with a song from my most recent album, Kingdom Within. And this is a song called You're Doing Better Than You Think You Are. I hope you enjoyed my playlist. This is Josh Pike signing off for Australian Music is Bloody Great. See you later.

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Australian Music is Bloody Great is produced by the team at AMRAP. 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
10: Hi, this is Noddy. 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This is Aussie Music Weekly, your weekly fix of new local and independent Australian music. Coming up on this week's show, got the brand new single on the way from Western Australian act Dogchi Blue. We bring you the solo single from Mr. Pinky Beecroft. Yeah, a guy that you would have known as the frontman from the band Machine Gun Fellatio back in the day. And the latest single from those Sydney punk rockers themselves, Fangs, who have actually turned it down a little bit on this track, which is a little bit of an acoustic rendition of one of the tracks from their last album. In our In Focus interview, we're going to be chatting with Mr. William Crichton. Meanwhile, in the backtrack segment, a bit like last week actually, only heading back around about a decade or so ago, this time around for Melbourne-based singer-songwriter Alex Leahy. All that and stacks more, so do hope you can stay with us. Well, to get things underway, it's Brisbane four-piece band Tickets to Space, and this is actually their debut single. Four mates who all studied together at the Queensland Conservatorium of Music is how they got themselves started, and this one is all about the frustrations associated with an on-again, off-again relationship. So to get us underway, it's Tickets to Space with Uncovered.

Yeah, the sounds there of Brisbane emo hardcore band Grizzly Shark, the follow-up to their last EP, Mosaic, and that is the first track since some lineup changes that they've had happen in the band as well. That tune is called Desire, and you heard it right here on Aussie Music Weekly, which is a program that you are tuned into right around Australia on the Community Radio Network, and heard through your local community radio station. It's Noddy here. Up shortly, got to give you something from Sydney-based indie folk artist Katie Denny. So on the way, the new single for the Machine Gun Fellatio frontman Pink

and Sydney-based punk act doing something on the acoustic side this time around, Fangs. There will come a time when we will have to ask ourselves. Also coming up on this week's program, we do our In Focus interview segment as always. This time around, we are chatting with Mr. William Crichton about his current album. And later on in the program, it's the Backtrack segment. This time around, heading back only around about a decade or so ago for something from Melbourne-based singer-songwriter Alex Leahy. Well, on to Western Australian act Dolce Blue now. Been a little while since we've heard from these guys. This track that I'm about to hit the play button on was actually produced between both studios here in Australia as well as in the UK. And apparently it's a song written from the perspective of someone who has made the wrong choice in life. They're launching the single this coming week, actually, yeah, June the 12th, in their hometown of Perth at The Bird in the Perth suburb of Northbridge. So see what you think of this one. Dolce Blue for you now, and Waste Your Time.

Yeah, not a bad tune there from Sydney-based indie folk artist Katie Denny. She released her debut single back in 2023, and that tune is the latest to come from her upcoming EP. It's called Flowers in My Hair, a song apparently all about the small things that people leave with you as they go through life. You are listening to Aussie Music Weekly, coming to you around Australia on the Community Radio Network, and around about this time each week, we do our In Focus interview.

0: You were over in Europe playing shows with Canadian outfit The Dead South. So how did that particular opportunity come about?
1: It was great. We've played a lot of tours over the years with The Dead South. Well, I met them at a festival called Black Deer Festival in the UK going back a few years, but then we actually have the same agent in the UK who made that very first tour happen back a few years ago, and we just become really good mates, Nate and Colton and Scott and Danny, and Colton actually introduced me to jiu-jitsu, so that was a big thing for my, you know, a big life-changing thing. And no, they're just dear mates, and they're great musicians, and thankfully they believe in what Jules and I do, and they take us along where they can over there, so that's great.
0: Well, let's talk a little bit now about the latest album, because it sees a little bit of a common theme across the tracks, that being your relationship with the land. So what prompted you to focus on a particular subject matter for the recording of this album?
1: Well, I mean, it's not just the land that's in the song. It definitely includes that. In songs like Australia and Beautiful Country. In those moments, I really wanted to focus on the beauty of this place and the power of this place, you know, the natural beauty and the call that comes from it to everybody. It doesn't really matter, you know, who you are or where you're from. If you're listening, it's all happening and it's all there. It's not political, you know, in that way. It's something to do that's deeper than that, you know, and that's, I love this place for that reason. So that's why we definitely had those moments on the album. And then there's other moments of story, you know, about the, like with the song called Horizon that we wrote with Rob Hurst, is a story of, you know, one of those things where you go to a new place for a fresh start, but, you know, maybe you take some of the old problems that you had with you, you know, that cycle that we can get in as humans sometimes. But overall, I just wanted to make a really personal record. You know, Julianne, my wife, and I wrote most of the songs together. We wrote a couple with Rob Hurst, like I mentioned. It's mainly just all things about living here in this country at this time in history.

0: Speaking of storytelling and, I guess, history, the track Poor Ned. What inspired you to write about arguably Australia's greatest bushranger?
1: Well, I didn't actually... That's the only song on the album that I didn't write. And I originally thought that it was written solely by a fellow named John Schumann from the band Red Gum. And he's a mate of mine, John. And when I said, oh, I'm covering your song, he says, I would love it if you covered that song. But I have to tell you that I didn't write it either. So the song just keeps getting passed on. I didn't write it. But everyone who does it has put their a little touch on it. It was originally like a poem, a slow kind of feeling folk song by a fellow called Trevor Lucas, who's best known for his work in Fairport Convention and that sort of thing. So Shuey heard it, and then Red Gum made it their own. Shuey put in a few extra lyrics and changed the feel. And then I guess we made it our own. We didn't change any lyrics, but we definitely changed the feel and, just put our bit of feeling and the bush psych sort of sound into the song, I suppose. But it's one we've been doing for a few years live, and we just wanted to, I think it's a great song. I think it tells a story that we all know the name Ned Kelly. We think we know what he stood for, who knows? But it is he's the last one, he was the last one of that kind, and I think it is an important story to remember, because it shows, the foundation of Australia was torturous for not only the people who were here first, but for the people who were brought over here against their will, the Irish and whatnot as well. So it was a tough time, and some of that echoes through today's society, and that's why we have Warzone, a song called Warzone on there too. Poor Ned and Warzone sort of go together, because it has those echoes of violence. We're all fighting a war to some degree, and that's a spectrum, there's different levels of that, but that's what we tried to get across in those two songs.

0: as you alluded to a moment ago, your musical and life partner, Julianne, has contributed, I guess, a lot more lyrically to this album compared to your past releases. So how would you say your respective songwriting processes differ?
1: Well, it's more of an evolution in the songwriting process for this album because, you know, generally we would write some songs together and we'd work on the lyrics as we were going. We still did that, but a lot of the time now I worked on a bit more of the production, a bit more of the music and the melody and the concepts for the songs. And then I still wrote a lot of lyrics on it, but for the ones that Jules wrote most of, like Warzone, like that song with Rob, and I started that chorus. Well, he mainly had most of that chorus in shape, and then Jules wrote the lyrics to the verses for the first two verses. Just we conceptualized it, then she went away and wrote them. She's really quick, you know, so the idea was she would get a start and then we would kind of go over them and workshop them like we've done in the past, but she just nailed it on the ones that she put a head to, and we were just like, well, nothing that we could add to that would make that any better. That's perfect. So that's kind of just fell into place, and we picked up where the other kind of needed us to, you know. Like Rob had a wonderful sense of melody and harmony, and Jules is beautiful with lyrics, you know, really straight to the bone, and you know, and I just did what I do, you know. With a song like Sex, Death and Choices, that was a song that I primarily wrote all of the lyrics to, pages and pages, and then Jules at the end of that process came and helped me edit it and added a few lines as well at the end, which, you know, funnily enough, turned out to be some of my favorite lines, or my favorite lines in the song. You know, when you're together that long, you kind of form one brain a lot of the time, so it's hard to know who did what. You know, even when we look back on it, like, I can't remember who did what. She struggles too sometimes to remember who did what exactly. But that's, as long as the song's there and you know that the process is evolving, then I guess that's all you can ask for.

0: chatting with William Crichton all about his current album, Colonial Drift, on this week's edition of Aussie Music Weekly. Now, William, you've brought a strong environmental angle to many of the tracks on Colonial Drift. So how important is it to you to get these types of messages out within your music?
1: Well, I guess I have. I mean, I thought that this was the least political sort of message-based album that I've released, but I think maybe you're referring to, you know, songs like Peaceful Land and Beautiful Country, just a love of the environment, really. And I mean, the album before this one had a song called Your Country on it, which was definitely a stop the logging song, you know, because we need to stop logging old growth forests, that's for sure. I understand, you know, I got mates in the timber industry, and it's easier said than done. People need to eat, and people need timber, and it's decent at carbon capture as well, so it's a delicate thing. But at the same time, our old growth forests, you only get one shot at old growth forests, you know, and so we should hang on to them. But this album, I wanted to focus less on the stuff that we're doing to really mess the environment up, and more on just the beauty and the power of it, because that's what inspires me to want to look after it and want to be a part of it and help protect it, you know, is my love for it. And so I figured that if we could spread that love, then that would help in those ways, I suppose, might inspire that. But, you know, I don't know about pointing the finger. I used to point the finger a lot, and I still do every now and then, but it's too hard. It's all too connected. We're all too part of the same chain, you know. I go home, turn the lights on, I drive my car, I do everything. I'm part of this thing. So it has to start with some sort of, you know, to identifying and feeling that connection with the environment around you on a personal level, and then changing from the bottom up. You know, there has to be some top-down stuff too, for sure, but that's not really going to change until we take the wheel. And the problem is it's happening very fast with AI and the technological revolution that's upon us. You know, it's going to be the biggest transformation that the modern world has seen. And so it's important that we hold on to our identity through that process, and the environment and the natural environment and the way that we interact with it is so much a part of us. The way that we've evolved, the way that we interact with plants and the animals and the air itself has a massive impact on our mental health and on our physical health, you know. It's all integrated. So I don't know, that's a long-winded answer, but I just love the place and I wanted to write about it.

0: we're about to play the current single, Warzone, which you alluded to earlier on, which for mine is probably one of the most powerful tracks on the album. And it's also one of the many tracks on the album where, in addition to the musical instruments, you've also included some soundscapes. So what inspired that particular concept?
1: Well, a couple of years ago, I worked on a project with William Barton for the City of Melbourne to put together a historical soundscape. And since then, I've just loved it. And I do it as part of, as a hobby, put together soundscapes, because this non-musical sounds can tell a really interesting story. And so I thought for this album, because I'm getting more into the production side of things, I just wanted to include some of that, because it's an interesting snapshot. And because the songs are talking about things and, you know, they're doing their thing, but those soundscapes within the songs and also the drifts between the songs, I don't know, it just adds a different sonic element that I thought gives it a time and place as well. And I tried to be as creative but as authentic as I could in those moments, you know, and I really enjoyed it. And I'm glad that people are enjoying it, because a lot of feedback that I get from the album is, you know, positive towards those soundscapes. And, you know, it's not, a soundscape is not something that you're going to put on at a party, you know, it can roll over, but it's something that's interesting to listen to.
0: Yeah, all right. Well, let's enjoy the song inclusive of the soundscapes now. And William, again, thanks for giving up your time for us here on Aussie Music Weekly.
1: Mate, believe in what you do, and thank you for supporting Australian music. Noddy, I really appreciate that.

was William Crichton, and from his fourth album, Colonial Drift, the current single there, War Zone. Had the chance to go and see him play live on his current tour. Fantastic. Got a great live band that he's got playing with him at the moment as well. And speaking of that tour, the final date of that current tour happens this coming week, June the 12th. If you're in the Newcastle or Hunter Valley region of New South Wales, go along and check him out at the Hamilton Station Hotel in Newcastle. Well, we've reached around about the halfway point of this week's edition of Aussie Music Weekly. Still plenty more to come, including the acoustic tune from those Sydney punk rockers Fangs, also the new single for Edie, and a lady by the name of Isabel Sky. Up next, though, we're going to do the backtrack segment. This time around, we're heading back around about a decade or so ago for something from Melbourne-based singer-songwriter Alex Leahy. But to get us there, it's the former frontman of the band Machine Gun Fellatio. Remember those guys? Probably around about the early part of the noughties decade, latter part of the 90s decade. Well, their frontman, Mr. Pinky Beecroft, has released his first piece of music in a whopping 17 years. Now, there's an album coming out soon as well, and it's going to be called Lonesome Wolf. But this is the first taste of that upcoming album, Pinky Beecroft with Band of Gold.

Yeah, backtrack time now here on Aussie Music Weekly, and Melbourne-based singer-songwriter Alex Leahy got started in music from a very early age. Initially, she was playing the saxophone from the age of 13, then gravitated towards the guitar. Well, in 2016, she went on to win the Josh Pike Partnership, and in the same year released what was her first single and EP. Well, with 10 years having now passed since that time, Alex is heading out on tour to celebrate and is aptly calling her tour the B-Grade University Tour, of course, after the EP in question. The EP will also be getting a little bit of a reissue, which will include some limited editions on vinyl for the very first time as well. And these will actually be Alex's first headline shows in around about 3 years. So here are the all-important tour dates where you can see Alex Leahy. August 20th at the Trifford in Brisbane. August 21, she's playing at the Corner Hotel in Melbourne. August the 22nd at the Manning Bar in Sydney. August 28 at the Rosemount Hotel in Perth. And August 29, it all wraps up at Jive Bar in Adelaide. Well, let's backtrack now to the year 2016 and from the EP in question, B-Grade University. Here is Alex Leahy with Ivy League.

Yes, Sydney-based punk act and past In Focus interviewees here on the show, Fangs. And a little bit of a stripped-back acoustic version of one of the tracks from their current album, Shoey. That was Something Real. Apparently, the track was originally recorded at the end of the recording sessions for the album. The buyers had apparently already packed down all their equipment, but realised that they still had some studio time available, so they got in there and did a bit of an acoustic tune, and that is the end results of that. They're actually launching that single at the Dead Set in Darlinghurst in their hometown of Sydney on June the 19th. You are in tune with Aussie Music Weekly, coming to you around Australia on the Community Radio Network. Don't forget, you can also check us out online via our website, Aussie Music Weekly, A-U-S-S-I-E, musicweekly.com.au, and that is where you can stream past In Focus interviews, live session performances, as well as Rufus on Fire's artist profile segments. On the front page of the website, we have a little box there with a subscribe button next to it, and if you pop your email address in there, you can then be subscribed to our weekly e-newsletter. Hit your inbox every Monday morning, let you know what's coming up on the show before anybody else does. So if you want to be part of that action, just hop to it, aussiemusicweekly.com.au. Well, on to Perth-based artist Edie now, and what is the title track from her latest EP, which came out just last week, is a song all about letting go of the pressures and expectations often placed on you. Edie for you now with Garden of Edie.

around Australia on the Community Radio Network and heard through your local community radio station. This is Aussie Music Weekly, and unfortunately that's all the time that we have to share with you. New local and independent music on this week's edition of the program. But don't despair, we'll be back at the same time next week on the same station you're hearing us through right now. And on next week's show, Rufus on Fire is going to swing by to present the artist profile segment for the month of June. Well, to take us out, it's Melbourne-based singer-songwriter Isabel Sky and a song that she's written from a woman's perspective about her safety being compromised. It's Isabel Sky to take us out now with Subaru. And I'll see you next week.

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Hi there. You're listening to the Dirt Music Radio Show, coming to you as it does every week from the studios of 2SER. Stuart Coops, my name. Thanks a bunch for joining me this week. And if you're sitting there listening, wondering what Dirt Music is all about, let me explain. Dirt Music's a radio show about music that comes from the heart and takes absolutely no prisoners. What you're about to hear can come from right across the musical spectrum, just so long as it's made with no concession whatsoever to fad or to fashion. So it's another week, another Dirt Music, lots of music to get through. Some of it's old, some of it's new, some of it inevitably is in between. But as always, an emphasis on new music, and that includes the first two tunes we're going to listen to this week. Kurt Vile, who I'm a big fan of, just released a double concept album, Philadelphia's Been Good to Me. Yes, it's a whole collection of songs about Kurt Vile's relationship with Philadelphia. We're going to listen to one called You Don't Know, which has a nice nod to both Neil Young and Bruce Springsteen. And then after that, Willie Nelson on album number 873, although I am informed semi-reliably that it is his 79th solo album. Not sure if that's right, but, you know, he's made a lot of records. The album's called Dream Chaser. We're going to listen to the wonderful title track from that record. You are listening to Dirt Music.

Two fabulous songs to get us underway this week on Dirt Music. First up, Kurt Vile from his new concept album, Philadelphia's Been Good to Me, with, to give it its full title, which I didn't before, You Don't Know Cause It's My Life. And then after that, Willie Nelson with Dream Chaser from his brand new album. Now, I did a little bit of research. Since 1962, Willie Nelson's done 104 studio LPs, 78 of them have been solo albums, 26 collaborative studio albums, 14 live albums, 51 compilation albums, soundtracks, on and on and on. So kind of, if my maths is vaguely correct, this is album actually, you know, tallying them all up together, album number 153. Does that make sense? No, it doesn't. I'm not sure. A lot of Willie Nelson records anyhow. All right, let's stop doing Willie Nelson mathematics and move on to an artist I listened to for the first time, even though her album came out last year, Joby Riccio. The album's called the song we're going to listen to is called Wildfire Season. The album is called Face the Feeling. She is from Nashville, and this song is fantastic. For those of you with sensitive ears, I will give you a language warning on this one.

trio of fine tunes there on Dirt Music. Joby Riccio, R-I-C-C-I-O, with a song from her 2025 album, song called Wildfire Season, which I like very, very much. And I like her record, Face the Feeling, a lot as well. Then from Melbourne, something new from Brooke Russell and the Mean Reds, a song called Sylvia. And in Melbourne again, alt folk singer Madeline Lehman with Famously Fragile from her album called Ripen on the Vine. In Sydney, over recent weeks, we've had a lot of music centered around Vivid Alive. I saw so many shows. One that impressed me no end was national singer Matt Berninger, who you might have heard on Dirt Music in recent weeks, did a fabulous solo show just with two supporting musicians. I walked out of the show loving it all, but with one song stuck in my mind. It was from his first solo album, Serpentine Prison, a song called One More Second. If you know it, you probably love it like I do. And if you've never heard it before and wondering what I'm talking about, this is that song. One More Second from Matt Berninger.

Hope very much that you're enjoying the tunes on Dirt Music this week. As usual, they come from all over the place, but hopefully it hangs together as a good listening experience for you. Stuart Coop with you, calling the shots. We listened to Matt Berninger first with One More Second, who, as I mentioned, was one of my highlights at the Vivid Music Festival held in Sydney recently. Someone I also dug seeing was Brian Jackson, who recorded so many fantastic albums with Gil Scott-Heron. He was in the country to do a celebration of his collaborations with Gil Scott-Heron. He also had with him a new triple album. Yep, triple album called Now More Than Ever, which includes lots of reworkings of tunes he did with the aforementioned Gil Scott-Heron. And we listened to one of the most famous ones, Lady Day and John Coltrane, recorded with Russian Patterson. And then after that, from Melbourne, they're terrific. They've got an EP coming soon called Junkyard. I'm talking about Fountain Lakes, who are Jack Tonks and Emma Heaney. Song from them, from that EP, called Cry Wolf. Now, an Australian artist, another one who I like very much, from Queensland. His name is Jack Raymond, and this is a song from him called Prisoner.

Three more tunes there from Queensland. Jack Raymond, who I like very, very much, with a song from him called Prisoner. That's from a forthcoming album. Then a recommendation from regular Dirt Music listener Mark in Fremantle, Alex Amon, with a song called California Blues, which I like very, very much. And we followed that with Gold Coast duo Paper Daisies with their song Heartbreakin' Cowboy. It is time for me to say goodbye to those of you taking the syndicated show. I hope, as always, that you can join me next week for another Dirt Music coming to you from the studios of 2SER and around Australia, thanks to the Community Radio Network. I can leave this portion of the show, finish it with a tune from the terrific, wonderful, inspired guitarist Marissa Anderson. The piece we're going to listen to is called Hammed, and it's from her brand new album called The Anthology of Un-American Folk Music. If you love Harry Smith's Anthology of American Folk Music, you'll realise that Marissa Anderson is having a little bit of a play on that. Have a listen to this tune, see what you think.

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1: and Peter Fogarty.
0: Peter, you've prepared the program. What's coming up?
1: Well, the first half is things from the 20s, 30s and 40s and maybe 50s. And the second half, a lot of Australian jazz with a little special on Bob Barnard.
0: All right, I can see we're starting in 1954. It was a good year.
1: That was it, Kid Ory. It's That's a Plenty.

0: And that's a plenty. Kidori's Creole Jazz Band, recorded in Hollywood in August of 1954. Kidori playing the trombone, Alvin Alcorn, who's been to Australia. He was playing the trumpet, George Probert clarinet, Don Newell piano, Bill Newman guitar, Ed Garland bass, Minor Hall was the drummer. And that was the first track on this program of music selected by Peter Fogarty.
1: And the second track was recorded in Chicago, October 11, 1946. Joe Turner and his Boogie Woogie Boys.
0: Previously, we've listened to Big Joe performing with Pete Johnson, because the two of them worked together regularly through the 1940s, usually on the west coast of the United States, and they had a Blue Room Club, which they opened in Los Angeles. There's a review here that suggests that Big Joe Turner was rough, raw, and sexually direct. One of the very first rock and roll phenomena. There's an interesting little snippet here that's not really relevant, but I like it, so I'll tell you. He visited Britain in 1965. He toured with Humphrey Littleton. And Humphrey Littleton wrote an account of the tour in Take It From the Top. And in that, he described Big Joe Turner's preference for the key of C and his liability to set fire to hotel rooms.
1: Right.
0: Otherwise, it says it's a revealing and loving portrait.
1: Well, that's interesting.
0: You'd have to watch him.
1: I know. Well, the name of the song, by the way, is Sally Zuzaz Blues.

0: And we heard Big Joe Turner there with his Boogie Woogie Boys, recorded back in 1946. He certainly had a very good voice, even if he was prone to set fire to hotel rooms.
1: And play in the key of C. Well, we're going to Hollywood now, January the 12th, 1953. We've got the Shorty Rogers Orchestra, which had Shorty Rogers on trumpet, John Graz on French horn, Gene England on tuba, Art Pepper on alto sax, Jimmy Giuffre on tenor sax, Hampton Hawes on piano, Jean Mandragon on bass, and Shelly Mann on drums. Some interesting orchestral instruments there, you know, using French horns and tubas, but here we are with Pirouette.

0: Shorty Rogers leading the group there, and that was a recording from 1953, Pirouette. Looking forward to the sort of thing that Gil Evans did with his orchestral jazz arrangements.
1: Yes. A few months ago, we played Midnight Blues. Well, now we've got Midnight Blues too, and that's with Bunk Johnson. And we've got Bunk Johnson on trumpet, we've got George Lewis on clarinet, Sidney Brown on tuba, another tuba, Jim Robertson on trombone, Lawrence Morera on banjo, Alcide Pavago on bass, and Baby Dodds on drums.
0: Yes, he's one of those sort of interesting characters whose career went up and down. See, one night in 1934, the band leader was stabbed to death as he played alongside Bunk Johnson on the stage, and that seemed to have slowed down his career because he had dental problems. And Bunk Johnson sort of went off to a place called New Iberia and worked there at various jobs, including caretaking and truck driving. But then in 1939, a couple of blokes who were researching a book, it was called Jazzmen. They were Frederick Ramsey and William Russell. And in researching that for that book, they found references to him from eminent authorities like Clarence Williams and Louis Armstrong. So they went and found him. And by 1942, William Russell had given Bunk Johnson a new trumpet and new teeth. And you know who made the plate for the teeth? It was Sidney Bechet's brother, Leonard.
1: Right.
0: And then they recorded him in a room above Grunewald's music shop in New Orleans. And I think we've heard some of those recordings over the years on this program.
1: Oh, yes.
0: Between 1944 and 45, Bunk Johnson recorded nearly 100 sides, and they created huge interest. They were also quite interesting because they were hailed as a triumph for pure jazz over the commercial excesses of swing music.
1: Right. So it was sort of the old back to the tradition again. Well, here we are with Midnight Blues 2 from August 1944.

0: recording there from August 1944, a group led by Bunk Johnson, the trumpeter, and we heard their Midnight Blues 2, very much an improvised thing, and that was Jim Robinson playing the trombone, along with a number of other fine musicians there. This is Hot, Sweet and Jazzy, a program made at The Pulse in Geelong for the Community Radio Network. Look us up on Facebook and email hotsweetandjazzy@gmail.com.
1: We're going back now to the 14th of April, 1938. It's Woody Herman and with Sonny Schuyler on vocals, and the song is Laughing Boy Blues.

0: that was Jack Jones with You Better Love Me. That was recorded in New York City in 1965.
1: And before that, we heard a recording from 1938, Woody Herman's band, with Laughing Boy Blues. Woody himself was the main vocalist, and we heard all the laughing from a guy called Sonny Schuyler. Now, he was quite a considerable musical figure. He was a composer, and as well as being a singer and a lyricist and a music publisher, he was known in his time as one of the most prominent songwriters of the Tin Pan Alley era. He wrote over 300 songs and was inducted into the Songwriters Hall of Fame. So, yeah, he's more than just a laughing gentleman in the background of a Woody Herman record.
0: Yes. Well, now we have the Chick Webb Orchestra with the vocalist, a young vocalist who you might recognise, called Ella Fitzgerald with I Want the Waiter with the Water.

0: Fitzgerald there in front of the Chick Webb Orchestra in 1940, and I Want the Waiter with the Water, which is a theme that I guess is repeated in many cafes.
1: Yes, yes. We had a request for some music from Bob Barnard, so we have about three numbers now. He's with Len Barnard's Jazz Band, but we've got Bob Barnard on cornet, Titch Bray on clarinet, Frank Trainer on trombone, Greg Clark on piano, Peter Cleaver on banjo, Bill Fredrickson on brass bass, and Len Barnard on drums. And this is recorded in Melbourne 1973 with the 1919 March.

0: And that was Bob Barnard's Paramount Jazzmen, recorded in Sydney on the 19th of January 1957. We've got Bob Barnard on cornet, Bob Learmouth on either trombone or valve trombone, Peter Neubauer on clarinet, Harry Norman on bass, Jimmy Roach on piano, Gordon Hasty on drums, and the song, of course, was Bill Bailey, Won't You Please Come Home?
1: And before that, we had a 1973 recording from Len Barnard's jazz band, which, of course, included Bob, and that was the 1919 March. We were speculating on why there would be a 1919 March, and it could be they were returning from the war.
0: From the war in 1919.
1: And celebrating not having caught the Spanish flu, perhaps.
0: Yes. Well, Mahogany Hall was a well-known sporting house in New Orleans, which has been the subject of many a song, but here we are again with Len Barnard's jazz band, with Bob Barnard on trumpet, we've got Fred Parks on clarinet, Frank Drainer on trombone, Graham Coyle on piano, Peter Cleaver on banjo, Ron Williamson on bass, and Len Barnard on drums, recorded Melbourne, November 1960, and it is Mahogany Hall Stomp.

0: And that was, of course, Mahogany Hall's Stomp, played by Lynn Barnard's jazz band in November of 1960, and it featured the trumpeter Bob Barnard. Hope you enjoyed that little special of Bob Barnard's trumpet work.
1: And now we've got the Des Cam Band featuring Dave Gardner with China Boy.

0: And that was the Descam Jazz Band, recorded about 20 years ago, with lots of David Gardner's clarinet work there. And we heard China Boy. Time now for the final track on this edition of the program.
1: We've got the Port Jackson Jazz Band, led by Bob Barnard on cornet, with the Fat Swallow number, I'm Crazy About My Baby.

0: And so ends Hot, Sweet and Jazzy for another week. Thanks for your company. Our email address is hotsweetandjazzy@gmail.com. And we're on Facebook too. See you again next time. Until then, bye-bye from Ross Williamson
1: and Peter Fogarty.
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Bright start to the breeze this week from guitarist Joe Pass and percussionist Paulino da Costa, and an up-tempo version of Corcovado by Antonio Carlos Jobim. Welcome along to The Breeze, the program coming from the studios of 4MBS Classic FM, MBS Lite Digital Radio and Silver Memories Nostalgia Radio in Brisbane. 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

Peter Petrucci trio from Melbourne from the album This Way Out, and that's called Tomorrow's Passage. Peter Petrucci guitar with Sam Anning bass and David Jones drums, recorded in Melbourne in 2008. Recently we learned of the passing of tenor saxophonist Sonny Rollins. He's been playing his music for quite a few years on the breeze, and he passed away at the age of 95, a ripe old age. One of his classic tracks goes back to 1956. This is St. Thomas.

Flanagan piano, Doug Watkins bass, and Max Roach drums. As I said, Sonny Rollins passed away recently at the age of 95, and this next recording goes on 50 years to 2006, featuring Clifton Anderson playing trombone, Bobby Broom guitar, Bob Cranshaw bass, Steve Jordan drums, and Kamati Dinizulu percussion. This is a tribute to Tommy Flanagan, who was in part of that very first recording of in 1956, the Sonny Rollins Group, and Remembering Tommy.

Sonny Rollins and Friends, Remembering Tommy from the 2006 album. Sonny, please. And Sonny Rollins passing away at the age of 95 recently. 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

3 days of rain. Yeah, we've had enough of that in recent times. That's Australian pianist Mark Isaacs with fellow Australian James Muller playing guitar, and the rest of the group from the United States, Jay Anderson acoustic bass, Vinnie Colaiuta drums, and Steve Tavaglione tenor sax, recorded in Los Angeles in 2007 from the album Resurgence. Let's have a lazy afternoon together.

lazy afternoon does sound inviting, doesn't it? Jamie Oliver's tenor sax with Paul Grabowski piano, the joint leaders of the group. The rest, another two, Sam Anning bass and Ben Vandervold drums, recorded in Melbourne at the very famous Alan Eaton Studios. On the breeze now, Mr. Magic from the Bob James Trio from the Espresso album. Now that goes well with a lazy afternoon.

guitarist Randy Johnston and his quartet with Blues for the Millennium, recorded in 1996, getting ready for the year 2000, etc., etc. It all happened and nothing went wrong, I don't think. Randy Johnston guitar with Uri Kane piano, Nat Reeves bass and Mickey Roker drums. And before that, the Bob James trio, Bob James the pianist now in his mid-80s, and Mr. Magic. Final track on the breeze this week comes from Norah Jones.

classic of modern times from Norah Jones from her first album. Come away with me, one of her own compositions. Thank you so much for your company this week on The Breeze. Hope we can get together again very soon, sometime, somewhere around Australia on the Community Radio Network. I'm John Deegan. Ciao for now.

0: New York City. I'm James B., and stay tuned now for The Man, with 2 hours of uninterrupted nostalgia, with the accent on jazz. And now, the sounds of satin. Tom Parker.
1: My thanks to you, James B., and hi, everyone. Tom Parker with you for the next 2 hours, our musical bag, nostalgia with the accent on jazz. A delight to spend these 2 hours together with you. This is our time to relive laid-back sounds of yesteryear. From New York, it's jazz. Nice and easy.

It's William Russo. William Russo, composer, arranger, and a big band leader out of Chicago. Formed over several years the very successful Chicago Jazz Ensemble. Now, out of the music department at Columbia College, he put together establishing that long-running Chicago Jazz Ensemble with much success the late 1990s. Listening there to, yes, that good old Eager Beaver. Very successful one for the Kenton years. And from the year 2000, this one, the album is called, strangely enough, Kenton, the music of Kenton, Kenton a la Russo. From Manhattan, this borough of New York City, we'd like to welcome in stations throughout Australia. Across Greater Sydney over FM 99.3 and 88.5, to Melbourne's Eastern FM 98.1, Adelaide's 5MBS, Canberra's Art Sound FM 92.7 and 90.3, right around Australia to all states, thanks to the Australian Community Radio Network, the network sponsored by APRA, bringing you the music of the nation through community stations. Welcome to the sounds of New York City. It's good to be with you and share these 2 hours together. Tom Parker in the chair. Let's enjoy.

very spirited performance there. Austin Cromer from the good old days, the Dizzy Gillespie Big Band, and it's a good, it's a double album, it's a good one, it's called Burke's Works, lots of them, the Verve Big Band session years of Dizzy Gillespie, and of course that man, the singer, Austin Cromer. Good oldie, Over the Rainbow. Year of 1939 is the beginnings for the people coming out from Germany. Talking about Alfred Leon, of course, that jumped in, of course, opened up this wonderful record label known as Blue Note. Put out now an album, of course, that we have played some from before in the past, and it's a good album too. It's the Blue Note album called Mosaic, celebrating, of course, 70 years celebration of Blue Note Records. Let's enjoy some of these sounds now.

The Blue Note album, it's a goodie too. It's called Mosaic, of course. A celebration of 70th anniversary celebration. The recording company, Blue Note Records. Fine lineup there with Nicholas Payton, the trumpet player. Steve Wilson on alto. Ravi Coltrane on tenor, Peter Bernstein guitar, Bill Charlap, the piano player, and their bass and drums of Peter Washington and Lewis Nash. So say it's a good album, it's a goodie. Well worth the buy, this one. It's called Mosaic, and that's the title of our tune. Written by Cedar Walton, a very fine piano player. Two of a kind time right now. Two of a kind. You're pairing up of a couple of song titles placed together in sentence form. You're two of a kind. Nancy, how are you? It's Nancy, you see. Just plain Nancy. Nancy from Sydney. Good to have you with us, Nancy. And we're going to come up now with Nancy's two of a kinds. Goody. I cover the waterfront, night and day.

I cover the waterfront night and day. Rosemary Clooney and Tony Bennett, and that's this week's Two of a Kind, coming from Sydney's Nancy. Thanks, Nancy, and to Goody. Yep, they're all goodies, week in and week out. Very fine. We'll do it again next week. We'll put two song titles together in sentence form, making that your Two of a Kind. Yes, you're listening to From New York, Jazz Nice and Easy across Australia on the Community Radio Network. I'm Tom Parker. You know, out of that vast treasure trove, I'm talking about the music of Duke Ellington, out of that huge cache of compositions and other songs, that composition called Caravan, without a doubt, stands out as one of Ellington's most covered compositions by other groups. Caravan was written by Ellington's trombone player Juan Tizol, with Ellington sharing in the writing honours. Well, Juan Tizol, when he wrote Caravan, he didn't rate it too highly and never saw the potential that the song contained. So he ended up selling his rights of Caravan to Duke Ellington's manager, Irving Mills, for a measly $25 flat. That's right, 25 bucks. When Caravan took off in popularity, Juan Tizol, complained bitterly to Irving Mills, who ever so graciously gave him a small percentage of the royalties. Apart from the multitude of bands who recorded Caravan, Duke Ellington himself recorded the song more than 100 times. One more. This is Caravan, and this is Maynard Ferguson.

Such a wonderful group, Big Bop Nouveau, under the leadership, of course, of the late Maynard Ferguson. What a wonderful sound. Duke Ellington's Caravan, so nicely treated, so exciting. The album is called The Best on a High Note, Maynard Ferguson on a High Note, the best of the Concord jazz recordings. Still a couple of love songs.

once upon a summertime, and we'll be together again. It's the wonderful Sue Rainey. A couple of love songs. Let's enjoy John Coltrane.

John Coltrane. But not for me. In there with Coltrane was McCoy Tyner on piano, Steve Davis on bass, and Elvin Jones drums. Great sound, or you can bet your life. Atlantic Records, the album is called My Favorite Things, John Coltrane. From New York, this is Jazz Nice and Easy, serving Australia with laid-back sounds designed with only you in mind. Restful sounds to ease you in or ease you out of that rather harried day. In Manhattan, I'm Tom Parker. It's time for our special of the week, Sound Trilogy. Three tracks of that special guest or a musical theme.

between the two of them, they rewrote the musical role that the saxophone was to take along its exciting road in jazz. Coleman Hawkins and Ben Webster took the tenor sax out of its comedic role in bands. Early days saw the sax as a novelty instrument full of hokum sounds. Coleman Hawkins, well, he soon changed all of that, producing powerful and suave solos that became the very essence of swing. And with the big, breathy solos of Ben Webster, that tenor sax grew up. It grew up, never to return to its hokum ways. This week's Sound Trilogy, these two tenor greats come together in a joyful celebration of jazz. Ben Webster meets Coleman Hawkins.

Coleman Hawkins, with his straight-ahead approach, his tender but tough tenor, and Ben Webster with his brusque swing, with a breathy sensuality. Two giants in jazz. The godfathers of the tenor saxophone. Ben Webster meets Coleman Hawkins. And that's our sound trilogy of the week.

well, yet another product of that West Coast sound. In fact, more of an innovator, you could say, than a product. This is the trumpeter Shorty Rogers. He should be classified as one of the originals, actually, in the formation of that popular jazz sound that came out of the California 1950s, talking about West Coast jazz. As we have spoken about so many times on our show, the ex-Stan Kenton musicians who decided to stay, once they got to Los Angeles, decided to stay, and after the Kenton band had moved on. And these guys, well, they laid the foundations of that sound, as did those ex-Kenton arrangers as well. A most familiar lineup here. We have Jimmy Dufresne on reeds, Pete Jolly, the piano player, Curtis Counts on bass, Shelly Band drums, and Shorty Rogers, of course, trumpet playing Shorty Rogers. Good sounds? You bet. Shorty Rogers, the album called Swingin' Mr. Rogers. The album with the rather long title. Here we go. You ready? I Got No Kick Against Modern Jazz, a GRP artist celebration of the songs of the Beatles. Whew. Well, I'm sure you know what that album's all about, right? The label GRP, well, they put together some of the finest musicians right into this album with a whole bunch of Beatles songs. And we're going to play two of them right now.

And the blackbird just flew away. Arturo Sandoval, the trumpet of Arturo Sandoval and that blackbird, and George Benson and the long and winding road, music of the Beatles. A little jazz from Paris.

year of 1958, the Paris Olympia, Art Blakey's Jazz Messengers, Monin.

From New York, Jazz Nice and Easy is produced in studios in Manhattan and New York City and heard nationally across Australia on the Community Radio Network. Well, an old clock on the wall says we're out of here. It's time to close out our little soiree. Let's do it again next week. Same time, same place. Oh, I'll see you here. In New York, I'm Tom Parker.

0: Australian Basin Community Radio is located on the lands of the Wandjawandjian people, speakers of the Dharawal and Derga languages. We acknowledge the Wandjawandjian people, traditional custodians of the area, and recognise a continuing connection to the land, sea, culture and community, and pay our respects to elders past, present and emerging.
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0: full on and flat out. It's the 11th Husky Ute Muster, Saturday the 27th of June at the Husky Sports Club, featuring groups from the South Coast and afar performing continuously from 10 a.m. to 7 p.m. That's Saturday the 27th of June at the Husky Sports Club for the 11th Husky Ute Muster.
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3: 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We brew to support the local teams, charities and businesses that give this place its heartbeat. 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

0: 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There's a lot happening in the Shoalhaven. Do you have an NDIS plan and live around the Bay and Basin? 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

0: and flat out. It's the 11th Husky Ute Muster, Saturday the 27th of June at the Husky Sports Club, featuring groups from the South Coast and afar performing continuously from 10 a.m. to 7 p.m. That's Saturday the 27th of June at the Husky Sports Club for the 11th Husky Ute Muster.
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0: 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The Shoalhaven is renowned for its great markets, including the Husky Markets, on every second Sunday of the month from 8am to 2pm at the sports ground near the bowling club. 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

0: full on and flat out. It's the 11th Husky Ute Muster, Saturday the 27th of June at the Husky Sports Club, featuring groups from the South Coast and afar performing continuously from 10 a.m. to 7 p.m. That's Saturday the 27th of June at the Husky Sports Club for the 11th Husky Ute Muster.
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0: Taking a look at the weather and what's happening on our waters for today, Thursday the 18th of June. We're in for a mostly sunny day with light winds becoming north to northwesterly 15 to 25 kilometres an hour in the morning. And we're expecting a top of 22 degrees today. For tomorrow, a possible shower and 20. And for the weekend on Saturday, sunny and 19. And those showers returning for Sunday.
1: Looking to throw a line in, take the boat out or head to the beach? Here's 927's latest coastal waters report, including tides and surf.
0: On our waters for today, the winds are northerly 15 to 20 knots, reaching up to 25 knots offshore south of Port Kembla in the late evening. The seas are below a metre, increasing to 1.5 metres around midday. The swell is a northeasterly below a metre, and the weather, it's mostly sunny. The tides for Jervis Bay today, we had a low tide at 24 minutes to 6 this morning of 0.08 of a metre, a high this morning at 11:15 of 1.19 metres, a low this afternoon at 10 minutes past 5 of 0.49 of a metre, and a high tonight at 11 o'clock of 1.72 metres. And if you're looking for a surf today, it's looking like another small day of surf, but this east-nor'easterly should provide a couple of fun waves. Chest-high sets across the better magnets, more waist-high conditions elsewhere, light and calm northwesterly winds at dawn, paired with the incoming tide will offer the best conditions of the day. Once winds switch more northerly for the afternoon, best tuck into a north corner for a cleaner wave, wherever you find yourself. Do have a good one.
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0: ran flat out. It's the 11th Husky Ute Muster, Saturday the 27th of June at the Husky Sports Club, featuring groups from the South Coast and afar performing continuously from 10 a.m. to 7 p.m. That's Saturday the 27th of June at the Husky Sports Club for the 11th Husky Ute Muster.
1: 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We brew to support the local teams, charities and businesses that give this place its heartbeat. We brew sustainably with local ingredients where possible on the smallest footprint we can. We brew so that you can have a place to come and sip in the sun and bond over the good stuff. We're open from Wednesday through to Sunday and have a different food truck every day. 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

0: lands of the Wandjawondian people, speakers of the Dharawal and Durga languages. We acknowledge the Wandjawondian people, traditional custodians of the area, and recognise a continuing connection to the land, sea, culture and community, and pay our respects to elders past, present and emerging.
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0: look at the weather and what's happening on our waters for today, Thursday the 18th of June. We're in for a mostly sunny day with light winds becoming north to northwesterly 15 to 25 kilometres an hour in the morning. And we're expecting a top of 22 degrees today. For tomorrow, a possible shower and 20. And for the weekend on Saturday, sunny and 19. And those showers returning for Sunday.
1: Looking to throw a line in, take the boat out or head to the beach? Here's 927's latest coastal waters report, including tides and surf.
0: On our waters for today, the winds are northerly 15 to 20 knots, reaching up to 25 knots offshore south of Port Kembla in the late evening. The seas are below a metre, increasing to 1.5 metres around midday. The swell is a northeasterly below a metre, and the weather, it's mostly sunny. The tides for Jervis Bay today, we had a low tide at 24 minutes to 6 this morning of 0.08 of a metre, a high this morning at 11:15 of 1.19 metres, a low this afternoon at 10 minutes past 5 of 0.49 of a metre, and a high tonight at 11 o'clock of 1.72 metres. And if you're looking for a surf today, it's looking like another small day of surf, but this east-nor'easterly should provide a couple of fun waves. Chest-high sets across the better magnets, more waist-high conditions elsewhere, light and calm northwesterly winds at dawn, paired with the incoming tide will offer the best conditions of the day. Once winds switch more northerly for the afternoon, best tuck into a north corner for a cleaner wave, wherever you find yourself. Do have a good one.
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1: Oh, yeah, he's got over 20 years of locksmithing in the general area, and it makes him the longest-running locksmith in the Jervis Bay and Basin region.
0: Sounds good. I'll give him a call.
1: Don't lose it. 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

0: bargain? The Shoalhaven is renowned for its great markets, including the Husky Markets, on every second Sunday of the month from 8am to 2pm at the sports ground near the bowling club. 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

just a hitcher in the rain. Standing here getting wetter. I could have stayed and tried to explain.

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0: For a bargain, the Shoal Haven is renowned for its great markets, including the Husky Markets, on every second Sunday of the month from 8am to 2pm at the sports ground near the bowling club. 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And the Pyrie Markets are on the fourth Sunday of the month, set among the green paddocks of Pyrie near the Pyrie Village Hall. 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There's a lot happening in the Shoal Haven.
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2: Good morning, I'm Laura Devoy. US officials have released the details of the peace deal with Iran. It says as soon as the memorandum of understanding is signed, military action by both countries and their allies will stop, including in Lebanon. Both nations will also start lifting their sea blockades. The BBC's Gary O'Donoghue is in Washington.
3: On the nuclear issue, the text says that Iran agrees not to procure or develop nuclear weapons and to resolve the disposition of stockpiled enriched material, downblending or diluting its uranium on site under the supervision of the International Atomic Energy Agency. This stops short of original US demands that it would be removed from the country. On the opening of the Strait of Hormuz, the text as read says it will be toll-free for 60 days.
2: Police have praised the actions of bystanders after two young children and their mother were hit by a car in Sydney's southwest yesterday afternoon. The children were sitting in a pram when they were hit. Both died in hospital. Their mother suffered minor physical injuries. The driver, a 56-year-old man, was not physically injured but was taken for mandatory testing. Acting Superintendent Timothy Kalman said as members of the community acted quickly to help the family.
4: We've had a number of motorists that actually stopped and collectively have moved the vehicle onto its side, tipped the car over in order to get one of the children from underneath the vehicle. Other bystanders have assisted with CPR to assist the children and the children's mother.
2: Non-stop services between Sydney and London are expected to begin from October next year. The first flights along the Kangaroo Route in 1947 took 4 days with 7 stops along the way. Qantas says the new non-stop flight will cut up to 4 hours off the travel time compared to current one-stop services. They'll operate in addition to the Perth-London and Sydney-Singapore-London routes. A new report has revealed participation rates in the National Bowel Cancer Screening Program have improved. Scarlett Coppola has the details.
5: The Australian Institute of Health and Welfare has revealed 83.5% of participants in a bowel cancer screening program have returned to participate again. It's the program's 20th year running. Nearly 17,500 bowel cancers have been detected since its inception. The program mails a free bowel cancer screening kit to eligible Australians. Australian Institute of Health and Welfare spokesperson Moira Hewitt says regular screening is important for finding changes early, and it's great to see a high proportion of people returning to get screened again.
2: New research has found men who experience an intimate partner breakup or separation have significantly higher rates of suicidal thoughts and attempts than other men. The 10 to Men study on male health also found the increased risk persists over time. Researchers say there's a need to address distress following relationship breakdowns. If you need help, call Lifeline on 13, 11, 14. Turning to sport, the men's State of Origin series is heading to a decider. Queensland defeated New South Wales 44-22 in Melbourne last night. The Blues led 12-8 at half-time but couldn't match the Maroons in the second half. Queensland half Sam Walker was man of the match. Game 3 will be played in Brisbane in 3 weeks' time. And in tennis, Alex de Minaur is through to the quarterfinals of the Queen's Club Championships in London. He defeated Denis Shapovalov in straight sets overnight.
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7: Taking a look at the weather for today, Thursday the 18th of June. We're in for a mostly sunny day with light winds becoming north to northwesterly 15 to 25 kilometres an hour in the morning. And we're expecting a top of 22 degrees today. For tomorrow, a possible shower and 20. And for the weekend on Saturday, sunny and 19. And those showers returning for Sunday.
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0: the weather and what's happening on our waters for today, Thursday the 18th of June. We're in for a mostly sunny day with light winds becoming north to northwesterly 15 to 25 kilometres an hour in the morning. And we're expecting a top of 22 degrees today. For tomorrow, a possible shower and 20. And for the weekend on Saturday, sunny and 19. And those showers returning for Sunday.
1: Looking to throw a line in, take the boat out or head to the beach? Here's 927's latest coastal waters report, including tides and surf.
0: On our waters for today, the winds are northerly 15 to 20 knots, reaching up to 25 knots offshore south of Port Kembla in the late evening. The seas are below a metre, increasing to 1.5 metres around midday. The swell is a northeasterly below a metre, and the weather, it's mostly sunny. The tides for Jervis Bay today, we had a low tide at 24 minutes to 6 this morning of 0.08 of a metre, a high this morning at 11:15 of 1.19 metres, a low this afternoon at 10 minutes past 5 of 0.49 of a metre, and a high tonight at 11 o'clock of 1.72 metres. And if you're looking for a surf today, it's looking like another small day of surf, but this east-nor'easterly should provide a couple of fun waves. Chest-high sets across the better magnets, more waist-high conditions elsewhere, light and calm northwesterly winds at dawn, paired with the incoming tide will offer the best conditions of the day. Once winds switch more northerly for the afternoon, best tuck into a north corner for a cleaner wave, wherever you find yourself. Do have a good one.
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1: Good morning, I'm Laura Devoy. Iran will never have a nuclear weapon. Fighting on all fronts will cease. The US will end its naval blockade and the Strait of Hormuz will reopen. They are some of the 14 points agreed to by the US and Iran in an agreement to be formally signed this week. Tehran has also committed to a US $300 billion fund for the reconstruction and economic development of Iran. But US President Donald Trump told reporters at the G7 the deal is not final.
2: If I don't like it, if they don't behave, we'll go right back to dropping bombs right smack in the middle of their head, okay? Because they've misbehaved for 47 years, all right?
3: Does it include it?
2: But nobody could have made this deal.
1: The Australian Energy Market Commission wants retailers to make stronger efforts to contact customers at risk of disconnection. It's one of four proposed rule changes designed to help customers experiencing payment difficulty. The others include clearer and more consistent rules on disconnection protections, simpler eligibility categories for payment difficulty protections, and clearer payment assistance information on retailer websites. More than 200,000 residential customers have energy debt of 90 days or more. Tasmanian Premier Jeremy Rockliffe has been censured in state parliament following the resignation of two cabinet ministers. 16 members voted in favour of the motion and 12 against. Mr. Rockliffe has been criticised over his handling of recent scandals, which led to the resignation of ministers Jane Howlett and Madeleine Ogilvy. He's the first premier to be censured in Tasmania. However, the motion is symbolic and carries no real penalty. Members of South Australia's lower house have rejected a bill which proposed a ban on late-term abortions. The Greens voted against the bill, One Nation supported it, while Labor and Liberal members were allowed a conscience vote. The Premier and Opposition Leader both voted in favour, but the bill was voted down 36-9. Under current rules, abortions after 23 weeks are legal in SA with the approval of two doctors if the mother's physical or mental health was at risk. The top end will be targeted in the latest testing of Australia's new emergency warning system. Shannon Kirkwood reports.
4: AusAlert will be sending a test alert near Tennant Creek Hospital at 10 a.m. local time today. Residents are being told devices will vibrate and play a siren-like warning for about 10 seconds. A message will appear on screens which will indicate it is a test. Chief Minister Leah Fenocchiaro says testing the system will help iron out any issues. Meantime, campaigners against domestic violence are asking victim survivors to take extra precautions amid concerns the alarm and message will be sent to those who have what's known as a safe phone, which acts as a lifeline for DV victims to safety and support. A nationwide Oz Alert test will be carried out on Monday, the 27th of July.
1: Turning to sport, in cricket, Australia has defeated Bangladesh by 9 wickets in the Women's 2020 World Cup. Bangladesh was limited to just 77 runs. Australia reached the target with more than 10 overs to spare. Georgia Bowles scored an unbeaten 45, while Kim Garth, Sophie Molyneux and Elise Perry took 2 wickets each. At the Men's Football World Cup, Portugal and the Democratic Republic of Congo have played out a 1-1 draw. England and Croatia are on the field now. And in the AFL, Geelong star Bailey Smith has been ruled out of tonight's match against Fremantle due to illness. The Cats will also be without defender Tom Stewart, who will miss a second match with concussion.
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6: Taking a look at the weather for today, Thursday the 18th of June. We're in for a mostly sunny day with light winds becoming north to northwesterly 15 to 25 kilometres an hour in the morning, and we're expecting a top of 22 degrees today. For tomorrow, a possible shower and 20, and for the weekend on Saturday, sunny and 19, and those showers returning for Sunday.
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0: taking a look at the weather and what's happening on our waters for today, Thursday the 18th of June. We're in for a mostly sunny day with light winds becoming north to northwesterly 15 to 25 kilometres an hour in the morning. And we're expecting a top of 22 degrees today. For tomorrow, a possible shower and 20. And for the weekend on Saturday, sunny and 19, and those showers returning for Sunday.
1: Looking to throw a line in, take the boat out or head to the beach? Here's 927's latest coastal waters report, including tides and surf.
0: On our waters for today, the winds are northerly 15 to 20 knots, reaching up to 25 knots offshore south of Port Kembla in the late evening. The seas are below a metre, increasing to 1.5 metres around midday. The swell is a northeasterly below a metre, and the weather, it's mostly sunny. The tides for Jervis Bay today, we had a low tide at 24 minutes to 6 this morning of 0.08 of a metre, a high this morning at 11:15 of 1.19 metres, a low this afternoon at 10 minutes past 5 of 0.49 of a metre, and a high tonight at 11 o'clock of 1.72 metres. And if you're looking for a surf today, it's looking like another small day of surf, but this east-nor-easterly should provide a couple of fun waves. Chest-high sets across the better magnets, more waist-high conditions elsewhere, light and calm northwesterly winds at dawn, paired with the incoming tide will offer the best conditions of the day. Once winds switch more northerly for the afternoon, best tuck into a north corner for a cleaner wave, wherever you find yourself. Do have a good one.
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0: Taking a look at the birthdays today, the 18th of June. If you're having a birthday today, happy birthday to you. Hope you're going to celebrate it well. Starting off with Sir Paul McCartney, born in Liverpool on this day in 1942. He's 84. He was the first UK musician to hit billionaire status in 2024. So we might do a couple for St. Paul's birthday, a Beatles track and a Wings track. What do you think? Isabella Rossellini was born in Rome in Italy in 1952. She's 74, Italian-American actress, model, daughter of Ingrid Bergman. Her films include White Nights, Tough Guys, Don't Dance, Her Cousins, Death Becomes Her, and Crime of the Century in 96. Carol Kane was born in Cleveland, Ohio in 1952. She's 74. US actress. She appears in the TV series Unbreakable Kimmy Schmidt. Her films include When a Stranger Calls, Norman Loves Rose, The Princess Bride, and Scrooge. Alison Moyet was born in Balsadon, England in 1961. She's 65. She was a vocalist with the Yazoo, who had two hits in 1982 with Only You and Don't Go. And in 1983, she went solo and had hits including Love, Resurrection, Invisible, Weak in the Presence of Beauty, and Is This Love? Nathan Cavalieri was born in Camden on this day, 1982. He's 44 today. Australian guitarist, when he was 9, he notched up his first hit with a revival of Little Egypt. He was assisted vocally by Saints leader Chris Bailey. Nowadays, he leads his band Nat Cole and the Kings. Cameron Smith was born in Brisbane on this day in 1983. He's 43 today. Australian rugby league player. He was the captain of the Storm for 15 years, during which time they won the 2012, 2017 and 2020 NRL premierships. He also captained Australia and Queensland from 2012 until his retirement from representative matches in 2018. Smith is the NRL's games record holder with 430 matches played. He's the highest all-time point scorer in NRL history. Smith also holds the NRL records for most goals kicked, 1,295, most tackles made, 16.

17,917, most grand final points scored, 44, and most wins, 310. Billy Slater was born in Nambour on the same day. They're the same age, would you believe? Australian rugby league player and current coach of the Queensland Maroons. He played his whole NRL career with Melbourne Storm and played in their 2007 and 2009 NRL Grand Final victories. However, due to salary cap breaches, the team was stripped of both premierships. In 2008, he was voted the best player in the world, winning the Golden Boot Award and the Rugby League International Awards. He retired at the end of 2018. Joshua Dunn was born in Columbus, Ohio in 1988. He's 38. He's the drummer for the musical duo 21 Pilots. Their top 10 hits include Heathers and Stressed Out. All right, let's get to the music. Let's play some 21 Pilots and Stressed Out, and of course, a couple from Sir Paul McCartney.

0: Australia's golden era, performed by the very legends who made it. The original members of Men at Work, Sherbet, Rose Tattoo, Stylus TMG, and John Paul Young's All-Star Band. They made the hits you still hear on radio. Together, live on stage, in one massive show. 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
4: On this episode, Bob Dylan, part one. Robert Zimmerman turning 85 on the 24th of May, 2026. Described as one of the greatest songwriters of all time, with more than 125 million records sold. Here are just a few from his amazing catalog.
5: The

years can a mountain exist before it is washed to the sea? Yes, and how many years can some people exist before they're allowed to be free? Yes, and how many times can a man turn his head and pretend that he just

blowing in the wind, knocking on heaven's door, and one more cup of coffee. Bob Dylan on this episode of The Music That Moves Me. To take us out, the original version of All Along the Watchtower. Thanks for your company. I'm Robert Downey.

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1: Good morning, I'm Laura Devoy. The UK and France will lead a group of countries assisting with the reopening of the Strait of Hormuz. A deal to be signed by the US and Iran this week will see the strait open toll-free for 60 days. Discussions will be held to determine a longer-term agreement. Speaking at the G7 in France, British Prime Minister Keir Starmer says he's working with Emmanuel Macron.
2: President Macron and I put together a group of countries prepared to play their part in terms of reassurance to get vessels through the strait. That is hugely important in terms of reopening the strait.
1: The Victorian opposition will today move a motion of no confidence in Premier Jacinta Allan. Recent polls show support for Ms Allan has dropped significantly, with Labor now behind both the Coalition and One Nation. An election is scheduled for November, but if a no confidence motion passes, it would trigger the dissolution of the Legislative Assembly and an election. A data centre outside Melbourne will be the first in Victoria to use treated water. Tech giant Amazon is building the facility and has today announced a partnership with Greater Western Water, which will enable it to use recycled water. It comes after warnings from some providers. Data centres in Sydney could use up to 250 megalitres of water a day by 2035 and threaten drinking supplies. A ban on alcohol in town camps in the Northern Territory has been extended. The interim alcohol prohibited area restrictions make it illegal to bring in, possess, consume, sell or supply alcohol in outstations, Aboriginal communities and town camps. They were set to expire in January this year, but the NT government says they will continue. A new report highlights the importance of regular screening for bowel cancer. The Australian Institute of Health and Welfare has today published the National Bowel Cancer Screening Program Monitoring Report. It found of the almost 2.7 million participants, around 6% had a positive screening result. AIHW spokesperson Moira Hewitt spoke to National Radio News about the benefits of participating in the program.
3: Research shows that people who take part in the program are much more likely to have cancer detected earlier or precancerous lesions detected earlier, and are therefore more likely to have early treatment and better outcomes from that treatment, less likely to die as a result.
1: Bowel cancer is the fifth most commonly diagnosed cancer in Australians of all ages. New research has found men who experience an intimate partner breakup or separation have significantly higher rates of suicidal thoughts and attempts than other men. The 10 to Men study on male health also found the increased risk persists over time. Dr. Sean Martin from the Australian Institute of Family Studies says the findings highlight the need to support men in the immediate aftermath of a separation, as well as in the longer term.
4: Responses need to be flexible and accessible, recognising that men's needs can change as the practical and emotional impacts of separation continue to unfold.
1: If you need help, call Lifeline on 13 11 14. Turning to sport, the men's State of Origin series is heading to a decider. Queensland defeated New South Wales 44-22 in Melbourne last night. The Blues led 12-8 at half-time but couldn't match the Maroons in the second half. Queensland half Sam Walker was man of the match. Game 3 will be played in Brisbane in 3 weeks' time. And in tennis, Alex de Minaur is through to the quarterfinals of the Queen's Club Championships in London. He defeated Denis Shapovalov in straight sets overnight.
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6: Taking a look at the weather for today, Thursday the 18th of June. We're in for a mostly sunny day with light winds becoming north to northwesterly 15 to 25 kilometres an hour in the morning, and we're expecting a top of 22 degrees today. For tomorrow, a possible shower and 20, and for the weekend on Saturday, sunny and 19, and those showers returning for Sunday.
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10: 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Welcome to Community Update. Timely, interesting and entertaining information, stories and interviews. I'm Stephen Brown. Coming up, we'll have another episode of Uncovering the Bay and Basin, a story from the senior newspaper, and take a look at what's happening this weekend. All this and lots of great music over the next half hour.

0: you for joining me on this episode of Uncovering the Bayan Basin, true tales from the shores of Jervis Bay and St. George's Basin, exploring the lives, legends and landscapes that shape this remarkable part of the New South Wales South Coast. Today's episode, Sailor's Grave at Huskisson, the short life and long memory of Robert Johnson, aged 19. On the headland at Topala Point in Huskisson stands a lonely grave. It belongs to a young sailor named Robert Johnson, an ordinary seaman from Yorkshire in England. In 1892, he was serving aboard the HMS Orlando, part of Britain's Royal Navy fleet stationed in Australia. At the time, Jervis Bay was often used by the Navy for gunnery boat practice. Its calm waters and sheltered anchorages made it a perfect training ground, safely away from major ports and shipping lanes. On the morning of Good Friday, April the 15th, the HMS Orlando was anchored in the bay just off Topala Point for target practice. One of her boats making its way back to the ship was caught by a sudden swell and capsized. All but one of the crew were pulled from the water. Robert Johnson was not so lucky. At just 19 years old, he disappeared beneath the waves. Reports of what happened to Robert after his drowning vary. One source states his body was recovered and buried above the high tide mark on the beach at Huskisson. Erosion exposed the grave, causing local concern and outrage. In 1900, this led to funds being raised by subscription among naval officers and sailors, with Robert's grave being moved to safer ground on Topala Point. There, overlooking the same anchorage where the Orlando had once lain, they set a stone monument in his memory. Another account states that for days his shipmates searched and finally his body was found, washed up near Kalala Creek, 4 miles from where the accident happened. The officers and men from the Orlando then dug a grave and a burial service was read for Robert beside the waves at Kalala Creek. Over the years, this grave was eroded, which led to his remains being moved to their current location on higher ground at Topala Point. Whichever account is correct, fate carried him to his final resting place, far from home. Today, if you walk along the foreshore path that winds its way from Huskisson Township to Moonamoona Creek, the grave sits quietly near Topala Point Lookout. Many people walking that path may not even notice the grave, but for the locals, the spot is known as Sailor's Grave, or just Sailor's. In winter, when the big swells roll in, surfers come from all around and paddle out just offshore, riding the waves, where Robert Johnson's short life ended. It's a place where past and present touch. A young sailor from Yorkshire, lost to the sea more than a century ago, remembered not just in stone, but in the very name of the point itself. Sailor's Grave endures as both a surfing spot and a memorial, tying the life of one young man to the ongoing rhythm of Jervis Bay. Thanks for joining me on this episode of Uncovering the Bayan Basin. Until next time, may the tides carry our stories forward. I'm Stephen Brown. This program was researched, written and produced by Wendy Hamlin in the studios of 927 Bayan Basin FM. 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Full on and flat out, it's the 11th Husky Ute Muster, Saturday the 27th of June at the Husky Sports Club, featuring groups from the South Coast and afar performing continuously from 10 a.m. to 7 p.m. That's Saturday the 27th of June at the Husky Sports Club for the 11th Husky Ute Muster.
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2: 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We brew to support the local teams, charities and businesses that give this place its heartbeat. We brew sustainably with local ingredients where possible on the smallest footprint we can. We brew so that you can have a place to come and sip in the sun and bond over the good stuff. We're open from Wednesday through to Sunday and have a different food truck every day. So why don't you come down to the taproom in Huskisson Industrial Estate and say g'day.
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0: I'm Stephen Brown and this program is Community Update. Timely, interesting and entertaining information, stories and interviews heard every Thursday morning from 9am here on 927.

0: With stories from the senior newspaper, I'm Stephen Brown. Tips to plan your grey nomad adventure. Whether you've been thinking about your trip around Australia for years or new to the idea, here are some tips for how to get started, get out of your driveway, and what to do when you first hit the open road. Tip number one, set a date. Nomad experts say setting a date to get on the road is the biggest thing because so many people say they would love to do that and we want to do that, or someday we might, but they never assign a date for their dream to start. The experts say if no date, then nothing happens. Tip number two, plan backwards. Once you've set a date to go on your adventure, it's vital to break down the time you have before your departure into segments because you have a lot to do, especially if you plan to sell or rent your house. If you've given yourself 12 months before you leave, break that up into quarters. And what to do with all your stuff? Storage costs can bite into your budget, so start to organise early and research costs and alternatives. Tip number three, take your time when you start on your adventure because the lead up to leaving can be so frantic and busy. Many grey nomads make the mistake of not decompressing for the first few weeks of their adventure. They get on the road and go out fast. It's recommended to stay at your first stop for at least 3 days or even a week because you may be exhausted and need the break. So make the first port of call like a holiday and relax for a bit. And remember to stay flexible. That's tip number four. Some people tend to overplan their trip. They plan every single day. Some people get the spreadsheets out and they plan where they're going to stay for the next 12 months. But unless you're on the coast during school holidays, you don't really have to book anywhere. By staying flexible, it can keep you open to experiences you may have missed by strictly sticking to your itinerary. And smell the roses. Embrace all the things you see and do on your trip. There could be a fantastic lookout or a beach you could stop at. Make sure you're not just sort of driving from A to B, take time to check out the wildlife, so to speak. Another tip is to travel off-season. It's great value if you want to stay in caravan parks. Just make sure you have a good heater and are prepared for cooler climates. And what about work? Well, many grey nomads are still able to work, and maybe they want to work in an area they'd like to stay at for a bit longer. And businesses in regional areas and country towns can find it hard to attract staff, so jobs can be easier to get. And going to the local pub, not just for the ambience or a cold beer, but there could be a bulletin board where jobs are posted, and also because of word of mouth or meeting people who are looking for staff. Even the pub itself might need some workers. Also, the caravan park where you're staying may need help, especially in the peak seasons. And it could be that you may be able to exchange a few hours work a day for the site that you stay on. It all sounds great. Let's get planning. But hold on a sec. You've forgotten about your conveyance for this trip. Whether you're going to tow a caravan, buy or hire a Winnebago or something similar, you need to know what will suit your trip and the terrain you'll be covering. Van setup, weight distribution, and towing capacity are also important considerations. So do some research and even tryouts. And most importantly, have comprehensive caravan insurance so you're prepared for any unexpected challenges. I hope this has been helpful. See you on the road. This has been an article from the Senior newspaper. I'm Stephen Brown. For more stories from the Senior, go to our podcast page on our website, 927fm.com.au.
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0: 11th Husky Ute Muster, Saturday the 27th of June at the Husky Sports Club, featuring groups from the South Coast and afar performing continuously from 10 a.m. to 7 p.m. That's Saturday the 27th of June at the Husky Sports Club for the 11th Husky Ute Muster.
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2: 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That's the end of the paid bit. We're now into the good stuff, where we are talking today to Justin Bott, who is the Media Information Officer from Services Australia. You may know them also as Centrelink. Now, Justin has been on the show many, many times, and we are talking about a whole range of really good stuff. Just recently, I found out all about a couple of services I had no clue about. And given my age and the fact that I've been around a lot of not-for-profits, I was really genuinely surprised. And that's good. I like that. So I can always say I've learned something new. And so, Justin, today we're going to talk something that's a bit near and dear to my heart, but I think it's probably near and dear to a lot of people at this point in time, yep, given we've just had a recent federal budget. And we're talking today about, you know, retiring. Now, it's one of those interesting things because the retirement age is something that we discuss, but I guess because of various finances and various rules and tax breaks and super, people can start thinking seriously about retiring anytime, I guess, from 60 onwards. And the actual retirement age has changed over, I guess, the last 15, 20 years as well. So I guess to get things started, you know, how big is when to retire a decision? How big is that decision?
3: Yeah, it's massive. So this is one of those life-changing, life-altering decisions. It's right up there with getting married, having kids, buying and selling a house is retirement. And that's because yesterday I might have been working full-time and I had him working with employers or employees and that was part of my identity. And today that's all stopped. And from this point onwards, that whole part of my life is not there anymore. And from a retirement investment planning, yesterday it's the end of me spending 40 plus years compulsorily saving for my retirement to just theoretically click over to, from today, be happy to spend the money that I just spent all those years trying to build up in the first place. So there's a real mental shift that occurs when I'm coming into retirement. And it's not a short time either. Retirement is potentially, for some people, 30 plus years. So you're looking at another working life on top of the working life that you had for living in retirement. And so the big question there is, am I planning for 15 years, 20 years? And I'm sure you know there's a lot of people when they come and they're approaching retirement, they come up with great strategies to look after themselves for the next 2 years, but they don't think about where they're going to be in 5 years' time, 10 years' time, 20 years' time. Do I, you know, new cars, new washing machines? What repairs am I going to need for a house over 15, 20 years? I haven't put any thought into any of those sorts of issues. So it's a lot happens and there's a lot of thought for people who have never thought about these sorts of things before that they need to start thinking about when they retire.
2: Wow. When you put it in those terms, I've only been in the finance game for, I guess, 8-9 years now. I used to be in IT before I cross-trained over. And one of the aspects, I guess, when thinking about retirement, there are so many people involved in this sphere of financial services. We've had a lot of them on the show. So we've had people that do estate planning, last wills and testaments, powers of attorney. So, you may retire, but are you compos mentis or are you doulally? So all of that comes into play. And
3: insurance, financial.

0: to planning.
1: Yep.
0: There'll be real estate and real estate agents, and there's a whole world of aged care and everything else that's potentially associated with that as well.
1: And I just recently had a lovely lady from Newcastle, Jen Richardson. We were talking about gender gaps in super. And so, you know, why are women retiring with less than men? Compounding with the fact that women are living anywhere between 3 to 4, possibly even 5 years on average, longer than men. And so, you know, when one looks in an aged care home, I had an estate planning guy tell me once, it's roughly 3.5 to 1 women to men in aged care homes these days. And that's not malarkey. That's, you know, actuarial reality as well. Mm. The average age, if you look up ABS, I think a woman in Australia will now live to about 84 and a half and a man about 81 and a bit. Now, those are also climbing. So by the time you and I get to that age, Justin, it may have elongated a couple more years still. And so when you are thinking about retiring in your early 60s, you're absolutely right. You could be looking at another 30, potentially 40 years of living and wondering how the hell you're going to make ends meet.
0: Mm. And the big question that often comes up is, you know, when am I allowed to retire? So we talk about retirement age, and it is actually really important to say that there really is no such thing as retirement age. So there's no golden handshake. I reach a certain age and therefore I must take the golden handshake and I must leave. Age Discrimination Act, make sure that that doesn't happen any longer. But there are two ages that you do need to think about when you are thinking about, when am I going to retire? Am I ready to retire? So the first one, you've sort of mentioned already, it's when I turn 60. Right. So when I turn 60 and I meet a release condition in my superannuation, I can access my superannuation tax-free from 60 years of age. At 65, everybody can access their superannuation even if they haven't retired. So at 60, the usual condition of release would be that there's been a significant change in my work or I've stopped work altogether, then I can access my super. At 65, everybody can access their super, whether they're working or not, doesn't matter. So 60 to 65 for super. And 67 being age pension age or when I'm eligible for an age pension. But none of those dates, particularly 65 and 67, none of them say you have to stop work. They're just the days that you may become able to access your super if you want to. You may be able to claim an age pension even if you are working because of the way the age pension income test works. So they're significant dates in your retirement planning, but then neither of them say you must stop work at this day. That's really important to say. It's an age pension, it's not a retirement pension, and it's one of those myths that are out there very often that people say, well, I can't get a pension because I'm working. It's not how the pension works. So it might be that you don't qualify because your income is too high, but that isn't necessarily the case. So those are the days you're looking at. 65 for full access to super, 67 when you turn age pension age.
1: I guess one of the things that I certainly saw a lot of discussion around, particularly in my 50s when I was retrenched and was looking for work after IT, decided I was too old and nobody looked at me and went, yeah, I'd love to hire you, Ray. So I wandered for quite a number of years before I settled and retrained. Now, I know, particularly in regional centres, there were many, many people in my situation in their 50s and early 60s that couldn't find work, and so they were on what would best be termed unemployment benefits. It's called Job Seeker these days, isn't it?
0: Yep.
1: So they then were talking about being on a job seeker payment from that time in their mid-50s all the way through to 67, because that was when they could actually get the age pension. Is that still a thing, Justin, that men and women in that horrible bracket of, you know, mid to late 50s and beyond, that find it hard to get work? And, you know, even the kids are finding it hard these days, and AI is not making our lives any easier. But that's the harsh reality that we're facing, aren't we?
0: Yeah. So if you're not yet age pension age, and we know that statistically speaking, there is a significant number of people, I can't tell you the actual number, but it's a large number of people who've had to stop work earlier than they intended to stop work from forces completely outside of their control. So been made redundant, they've had an accident, there's been family emergencies and they've had to look after other people, whatever it might be. All of a sudden, they had a great plan to take care of them into their 60s and 70s, and the whole thing got short-circuited at 55. Now, when you're under age pension age, which is 67, the main payment for people is job seeker payment, which is where you are expected to be actively looking for work. Now, the thing about that is that when you are over 55, from memory it's 55, the conditions change in recognition that it is just harder for people over 55 years of age to actually look for work. So you won't necessarily have the same requirements that somebody who's 25 might have, but you might be eligible for the same payment. But job seeker payment is absolutely the main payment that people would be going for. If you've got a significant illness, it might be disability support pension. If you're caring for someone, it might be carer payment. But otherwise, it's job seeker payment, with the purpose being to try and actually get you back into the workforce, regardless of your age. So that's the main thing there.
1: Yeah, I guess one of the things I want to do, we're going to go to a break early because I want to pick up on this and flesh it out about, you know, what is a comfortable retirement? And I think that's open for a fair bit of discussion. You're here on Dollars and Making Sense, a weekly show about finance, money and investing. I'm really pleased to have the microphone, Justin Bott, who is the Media Information Officer from Services Australia. And today we are talking about retirement. We're going to take a short break and we'll be back with you in just a moment.
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1: Hi, and welcome back to Dollars and Making Sense, a weekly show about finance, money and investing. I'm your host, Ray Trevison. And with me this week is Justin Bott, the Media Information Officer from Services Australia. And we're talking about retirement. Now, before we went to the break, Justin, we were talking about age, you know, the three important ages, 60, 65 and 67. And one of the things that I'm finding of interest, ladies and gentlemen, I do engage in social media and again, depending on your flavour, but I actually see Justin coming across my feed in other bits of media that he does, and it's nice to see. But what I'm also getting in my feed are various licensed financial planners, and the topic is about how much should you be retiring with? Because superannuation, wonderful gift that was given to us by a politician back in the 90s, and here we are today in 2026 with a $5 trillion dollar industry, and it keeps growing and growing, but not everybody's got what necessarily may be the right share. Now, there's an agency, I think it's AFSA, the Australian Financial Services, something like that. I can't remember, but there's an organisation out there that says, we think this is the number that you need in today's terms. And I think I saw the number about $77,000 a year to be able to be comfortable. Mm-hmm. Now, a financial planner then came out and said, that's bollocks. We think it should be, and they use the number, roughly $122,000 for a couple. So, Justin, from, I guess, and I'm not asking you to be prescriptive here, but I guess from a government perspective, is there a number that Services Australia says this is what you should try and get to, or, you know, this is where we think you should be, or it's very much open to everybody to interpret differently?
0: Yeah, look, we don't say that there should be a number. And the reason we don't say that there should be a number is because I don't think there is necessarily a number. So I searched how much do I need to have a comfortable retirement, and when I got up to over 10,000 responses, what that taught me is that everybody's saying something different and there's no universal concept.
1: You bet.
0: And there really shouldn't be. And the reason that I don't think there should be is because everybody's idea of a comfortable retirement is entirely different. So if my idea of a comfortable retirement is to jump into the combi and try and fish every lake in Australia, then my costs are going to be very different to somebody whose comfortable retirement is that want to visit the grandkids in the UK every 2 years. There's going to be a lot more money required for international travel if that's part of my retirement plan instead of just traveling around the countryside. And neither of them are wrong. It's just which is the one that's the retirement that you're after. So the question about retirement is not about whether I have a fixed figure. It's about more, what do I want my retirement to be like? What do I want it to look like? What's my idea of goals and what do I want to be living, the retirement that I want to be living? Not what my neighbours tell me I should be living, or TV or radio or whoever else tells me I should be living, but the one I actually want. And then how much am I going to need in the way of resources to make that happen? And once I've figured out how much I need to work and the resources to make that happen, that tells me when I'm ready to retire. So if I worked out that I needed $500,000 to live the retirement lifestyle that I was after, and I'm now at $620,000 and rising, and I should be asking, but well, why? What's the purpose of continuing to work if that comfortable retirement right there ready for me to go? So, and the same thing is if it's the other way around. If I want $620,000 for the comfortable retirement, and I've only got $500,000, then maybe I shouldn't be retiring at 67. Maybe I need to keep working for a little bit longer to build the resources to be the level that I want to live that comfortable retirement that I'm after. But it's personal. It's very different from one person to another. Now, I'm just going to throw something else in there. You mentioned the amount of money that's sitting in super, completely off topic, but since you mentioned it, the ATO, so the Australian Taxation Office, has just come out and told everybody that they've got roughly $27 billion in lost super.
1: Wow.
0: So at the moment, there's somewhere in the vicinity of $27 billion in lost superannuation, which means that there's people that may have multiple superannuation funds, have forgotten about the number of superannuation funds that they have, and they may have a share of $27 billion waiting to be paid out to them. This is completely aside from everything else we talk about, but they only came out with it a little while ago. So you can go to the Australian Taxation Office website, so ato.gov.au, and search lost super there. You can also do this from MyGov. So if you go to your MyGov account linked to your ATO record, you can actually find if you've got any lost super through there as well. I have looked. I do not have any lost super. I was disappointed. None of it was mine, but it would have been nice if it was. But it's got to be somebody's. So,
1: It's got to be somebody's. So, look, I guess some of the questions we were talking about before we went to air, around super and the like, we cover super a lot on the show because it is vitally important. And we're now at 12%. There are many countries around the world that look at our superannuation system with envy. It is the envy of the first world, what we can do and where we're at. And I always like referring people to three phases of retirement. And again, I got this from estate planning people. There's active retirement, passive retirement, and then there's decline. And obviously, when you think about those terms, they're all very health related. They're not dollar related. They are health related. And I guess one of the aspects around what it takes to be comfortable, I guess Justin relates back to frame of mind, I guess, and what you constitutes what comfort is, but also, are you healthy enough to necessarily enjoy doing stuff? And I'm just going to use stuff as that word. And stuff can mean a whole range of different things to a whole range of different people. And everybody's right. There's no wrong answer in that regard. I think the other aspect as well that and this is where, when you're in this industry as a fund manager, I come across a lot of divergent views, particularly now the budget's come out and people are getting up in arms about capital gains tax and CGT discounts and the like. And the purpose of superannuation is something that this current administration is now going at pains to try and explain. And I keep having these discussions with younger people as well. The purpose of superannuation is not intergenerational wealth transfer. That's not what it's for. And one of the biggest issues that the SMSF Association, Australian Shareholders Association, all the advocacy groups I come across, I keep getting the messages wrong. That's not what super is for. And the biggest complaint that the ATO probably has right now is that people aren't spending their super.
0: You're right in saying that. So the purpose of superannuation is to build wealth while you're working. This is compulsory saving where your employer's putting money aside on your behalf. And that is to enjoy that superannuation when you're retired. So when you actively choose to retire, when you certainly when you're 65 years of age, you're able to access your super. Everybody can at 65, whether you're working or not. Now, there's nothing that says you have to do anything at that point. There's no you must do this with your superannuation. You can pull the whole lot off and pay the mortgage off from the family home, which is becoming more and more common. You could be pulling it all out and just shoving it into a bank account because you don't like the way the world is working. You could buy investment properties. You can buy shares directly. You can do whatever you want with your super. You can give the whole lot away if you wanted to. But it's intended to go into an income stream. And the most common income stream, I'm sure you guys have spoken about on this channel beforehand,
1: of course, is account-based pensions. Yep.
0: Now, these vehicles are mathematically designed to run out of money. They're mathematically designed to make you spend everything within the fund. So super's purpose is to make you save. An account-based pension's purpose is to make you spend.
1: Can you say that again, please?
0: So superannuation's purpose is to make you save money. That's the compulsory saving. An account-based pension's purpose is actually to make you spend the money that you've saved. It's a completely different change.
1: Exactly.
0: They do that through the minimum payments that you're required to take. So if you have money in a super and you move it into account-based pension, you can't just have it sit there and do nothing. You are required by law to take a drawdown. And that drawdown gets bigger as you get older. So at 65, it's 5%, then 75, it starts moving up. When you're in your 80s and 90s, it's moving to 9, 11, 14%. And as you can imagine, you can't draw down 14% or 9% out of your fund just relying on investment return to manage that. You are going to be using capital to top up that amount of money, which means as you're spending capital to get the money, the pension that you have to take from the fund, your capital is getting smaller. Therefore, as you continue to take 9% from the balance of the fund, you're going to be drawing more and more capital. And as that you get older, that amount gets bigger. Now, I've heard in the past that the idea of a perfect account-based pension is the one that hits $0 on the day that you die.
1: Perfect.
0: So you spent all of your life to save it, and then you spent all of your retirement to spend it, and there's nothing left over for the next generation. Now, the nice thing about them is that there is this very nice trade-off that comes with this compulsory drawdown. So I must take money. Where's the big benefit for me? And the big benefit for you, certainly if you've got your money over the limits, you haven't got too much in them, is that you're able to take advantage of their zero tax environment. So when you're over 60 years of age, as long as you're under the upper limits of the amount of money that you're allowed to put into one of these products, there's no tax paid on any of it. There's no tax paid on the pension that you're getting from it. There's no tax paid on any interest that you earn within the fund. There's no tax paid on any lump sums you take out of the fund. And there's no capital gains tax paid on any assets that are sold within the fund. So there's this completely tax-free environment, but the trade-off to access it is knowing that I am going to be eventually using my capital. Now, when it's 5% minimum, I can well and truly be investing to get better than 5% returns, and I'm still able to watch my fund grow. I'm drawing down 5 and maybe earning an average of 8, so my fund is still growing. But then it jumps and it jumps and it jumps. And so it gets to a point where it's just unreasonable to expect me in my mid-80s to try and pursue the levels of return to manage a 9% or 11% drawdown. It's just not a reasonable thing to do. And so I'm going to be watching my capital be depleted and eventually my capital will be spent because that's what they're meant to do.
1: I love it. Thank you.
0: It's not an accident. It's a mathematical requirement these funds.
1: By design.
0: Now, and it's really important to know that as you go in.
1: Yeah.
0: So it's no surprises. This is what they're designed to do. I acknowledge that. I take that on board and then use it. I can obviously pull out whenever I want to.
1: Yeah.
0: But this is the experience I'm going to get when I put this amount of money into an account-based pension, which is why it could be part of the retirement plan, might not be the whole retirement plan or portfolio, but it could be a solid part of it.
1: And I guess in rounding out this discussion, one of the nice graphs I saw on one of these feeds from a financial planner is as this particular drawdown started at about 1.8 million, drew down, and by the time this particular case study got to their mid-80s, there was another little bar that started coming up underneath it, and that was the age pension. So even somebody that starts off not having an age pension can get the age pension later. So let's round out and quickly cover off what is age pension eligibility.
0: Yeah, you're quite right. So it may be that an age pension age, we already mentioned, age pension age is 67, so that's how old you have to be in order to get a pension. You've got to meet the residency requirements, which is 10 years as an Australian resident, at least 5 years continuous within that 10-year period of time. So they're your basic eligibility requirements. You've got to be 67 and older, and I have to have been living in Australia for at least 10 years with 5 years continuous. Then how much pension you get is going to be determined by your income and assets. So whether I can get a pension means that I have to have income and assets under those income and asset tests. So there's a point where the pension can't be paid because I'm either earning too much or I own too much. Now, from the 20th of March, and these all change on the 20th of March, 1st of July, 20th of September, these figures change. But as of the 20th of March, if I'm a single person, I'm allowed to have $68,114.80 per annum in assessable income, while my pension is still payable under the income test. As a member of a couple, that's $104,020.80 combined in assessable income where it can be paid under the income test. When we're looking at the asset test, so the amount of things that you own, if I am a single homeowner, so I own the home that I live in, then I'm allowed to have $722,000 worth of assets, in most cases not including the family home, to be eligible for the under the assets test. Or for a member of a couple, it's $1,085,000 in combined assets under the assets test for it to be paid under those.
1: Right. Okay, and we're going to need to cut off now. Justin, such a big topic. Always a pleasure to have you on Dollars and Making Sense. Thanks for being with us. And until the next time, it's adios.
0: Thank you. Always a pleasure.

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The Shoal Haven is renowned for its great markets, including the Husky Markets, on every second Sunday of the month from 8am to 2pm at the sports ground near the bowling club. 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A feature of the market is the pottery and ceramic goods from 9am to 1:30pm. There's a lot happening in the Shoalhaven.